morning, wake up, wake. Good morning, wake up, wake. Good morning, wake up, wake.

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0: Praise Mix Down, where we keep God first in the mix. D Stone, Jason Nelson live in the building. When we get back, we're talking about Made New. So don't go anywhere. All right, here on the Praise
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0: Praise Mix Now, where we keep God first in the mix. D Stone, Jason Nelson. This is the Takeover Show. And I'm putting a lot of things on blast this weekend. Jason being one of them. I want to say this. Can we get somebody to represent your music on the R&B chart? Because I feel like Residue should have been over there. I definitely feel like Forever should be getting played on R&B.
1: Preach it right now, sir.
0: Am I calling somebody out?
1: No, I'm just saying, like...
0: Yeah, I think
1: I agree.
0: Forever is a long time, and That's How Long I'll Love You. That should be on R&B radio.
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0: We still got time, so I just wanted to speak that over your life. I don't know how you feel about that, but I just feel like Jason Nelson has room to grow on R&B radio.
1: Amen.
0: 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Do you receive it?
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0: Praise Mix Down, where we keep God first in the mix. D-Stone, Jason Nelson, live in the building. And I got to ask the craziest fan question, which is, craziest fan that you've encountered, you know, being this amazing artist that you are, where you're just like, oh, whoa, that's a little bit much. And hopefully she or him is not listening. But I know that everybody's had like a, hey, no, I appreciate that you love the music. Didn't know that anybody loved it as much as you do.
1: That would probably be one of those IG DMs. Just, you know, you're supposed to marry me.
0: What?
1: Yeah.
0: You're supposed to marry me?
1: Yeah.
0: There's fees for that.
1: And nobody can afford it.
0: And nobody can afford it. It's crazy. All right. Listen, when we get back, we're closing out the show. Jason Nelson's here. All right here on the Praise
1: Mix.
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0: 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God has done a special work in my life. Many of you all remember me for being the guy that they call Pretty Willie. If I can be honest, the pretty gone, but I'm holding on to handsome pretty good. But let me tell you something, God can work a new thing in your life, and he can change the chapters of your life. And that's why I'm so grateful that I get an opportunity to be on radio in my second home, Little Rock, Arkansas. 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
1: Right here, we got the Get Up News, Griff's Prayer to Ericaism, and the music that you love. So wake up with us. Y'all know how we do. We'll be faith walking,
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0: 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Many of you all remember me for being the guy that they call Pretty Willie. 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

0: 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God has done a special work in my life. Many of you all remember me for being the guy that they call Pretty Willie. If I can be honest, the pretty gone, but I'm holding on to handsome pretty good. But let me tell you something, God can work a new thing in your life, and he can change the chapters of your life. And that's why I'm so grateful that I get an opportunity to be on radio in my second home, Little Rock, Arkansas. 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
1: 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Y'all know how we do. We'll be faith walking.
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0: Hey family, it's Willie Mo Jr. here, and I got a special love for Little Rock. God has done a special work in my life. Many of you all remember me for being the guy that they call Pretty Willie. If I can be honest, the pretty gone, but I'm holding on to handsome pretty good. But let me tell you something, God can work a new thing in your life, and he can change the chapters of your life. 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
1: Right here, we got the Get Up News, Griff's Prayer to Erica Ism, and the music that you love. So wake up with us. Y'all know how we do. We'll be faith walking,
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0: 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God has done a special work in my life. Many of you all remember me for being the guy that they call Pretty Willie. If I can be honest, the pretty gone, but I'm holding on to handsome pretty good. But let me tell you something, God can work a new thing in your life, and he can change the chapters of your life. And that's why I'm so grateful that I get an opportunity to be on radio in my second home, Little Rock, Arkansas. 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

0: Hey family, it's Willie Mo Jr. here, and I got a special love for Little Rock. God has done a special work in my life. Many of you all remember me for being the guy that they call Pretty Willie. If I can be honest, the pretty gone, but I'm holding on to handsome pretty good. But let me tell you something. God can work a new thing in your life, and he can change the chapters of your life. And that's why I'm so grateful that I get an opportunity to be on radio in my second home, Little Rock, Arkansas. 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

Hey family, it's Willie Mo Jr. here, and I got a special love for Little Rock. God has done a special work in my life. Many of you all remember me for being the guy that they call Pretty Willie. If I can be honest, the pretty gone, but I'm holding on to handsome pretty good. But let me tell you something. God can work a new thing in your life, and he can change the chapters of your life. And that's why I'm so grateful that I get an opportunity to be on radio in my second home, Little Rock, Arkansas. 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

0: Hey family, it's Willie Mo Jr. here, and I got a special love for Little Rock. God has done a special work in my life. Many of you all remember me for being the guy that they call Pretty Willie. If I can be honest, the pretty gone, but I'm holding on to handsome pretty good. But let me tell you something. God can work a new thing in your life, and he can change the chapters of your life. And that's why I'm so grateful that I get an opportunity to be on radio in my second home, Little Rock, Arkansas. 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
1: Right here, we got the Get Up News, Griff's prayer to Ericaism, and the music that you love. 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Y'all know how we do. We'll be faith walking.
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91 and 1 says, he that dwelleth in the secret place of the Most High shall abide under the shadow of the Almighty. 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

0: Hey family, it's Willie Mo Jr. here, and I got a special love for Little Rock. God has done a special work in my life. Many of you all remember me for being the guy that they call Pretty Willie. If I can be honest, the pretty gone, but I'm holding on to handsome pretty good. But let me tell you something. God can work a new thing in your life, and he can change the chapters of your life. And that's why I'm so grateful that I get an opportunity to be on radio in my second home, Little Rock, Arkansas. 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
2: Thank you, God, for giving us our identity in you. 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
1: I am a witness for the Lord. 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
1: I got me some help in here today. Reverend F.C. Barnes, we're going to take you back old school.
2: Oh, yeah.
1: Now, the Bible says that God is a man that he cannot lie. Neither is he the son of man that he should repent. That means that he cannot and absolutely will not change. God is God, and he won't change.

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1: Yeah.
2: Don't start nothing up in here now.
0: He won't chain.
2: Now, if you've ever been in trouble, if anybody's ever been in trouble, you can say,

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1: You got one right here.
2: Now, Reverend Barnes, I know that a few years ago you got sick. Whatever happened about that?
0: God is a healer.
3: Yes, sir.
0: And he won't change.

0: I wish I had at least one witness, somebody that knows.
1: I'm here with you. I'm still here.
0: Can you tell him again? He won't change. I know for myself. Can I get a witness?
1: Yeah, you got a witness here. Yeah.
0: But you know the reason that I know that he won't change. I tried him for myself.
1: I tried him too.
0: And I don't need.

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1: A father for the fatherless.
0: What else is he to you?

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0: 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We love it.
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0: Hey family, it's Willie Moe Jr. here, and I got a special love for Little Rock. God has done a special work in my life. Many of you all remember me for being the guy that they call Pretty Willie. If I can be honest, the pretty gone, but I'm holding on to handsome pretty good. 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
1: Right here, we got the Get Up News, Griff's prayer to Erica Ism, and the music that you love. So wake up with us. Y'all know how we do. We'll be faith walking,
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I want to sing a song, but before I sing it, I want to know somebody in here that really know how to praise the Lord. 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

0: 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Many of you all remember me for being the guy that they call Pretty Willie. If I can be honest, the pretty gone, but I'm holding on to handsome pretty good. 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And that's why I'm so grateful that I get an opportunity to be on radio in my second home, Little Rock, Arkansas. 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

0: 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God has done a special work in my life. Many of you all remember me for being the guy that they call Pretty Willie. If I can be honest, the pretty gone, but I'm holding on to handsome pretty good. 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
1: 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Y'all know how we do. We'll be faith walking,
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3: Well, well, well. Good morning, my good friends. Not only do I consider you my friends, I consider you family. You guys have been supporting me now for quite a while here on this station. I really appreciate you guys. You know, I'm on 2 stations here, and I really appreciate you guys quite a bit for following. I appreciate you guys for listening every single day of the week, and especially here on Sunday mornings before you go into the house of the Lord to worship Him. I want to say good morning to everyone, my family, my friends. I appreciate you guys there in the studios that make all of this happen for PSW Ministries. I really appreciate that. By the way, this is Pastor Samuel Williams, and I want to welcome you to this Sunday morning time of encouragement, words of wisdom. Today, I want to deal with something that many of us don't like talking about. By the way, it is Tucker District Association gathering of churches on today. We will be meeting today at 11 o'clock, well, 9:45 Sunday school, 11 o'clock a.m. worship service there at Oak Grove Central Missionary Baptist Church at 211 Joe T. Hensley Road, right across the street from the post office. So come on out as our churches, community of churches, gather together on today to worship together as one, as we do every 5th Sunday. There is a message that I will be bringing that is a wonderful message, I believe, that you will be able to take home with you and do something with it during the week. Listen here, today's word of wisdom is about making things right when you've done others wrong. I know it's not a popular subject matter to discuss or to talk about or even to write about, but I want you to know that you must make things right when you've done others wrong. What do you do when you have done someone or somebody else wrong? What do you do? Not when somebody did you wrong. Not when somebody misunderstood you. Not when somebody hurt your feelings. I'm talking about when you know you were wrong. When you said something you should not have said. When you treated somebody badly. When you lied. When you broke someone's trust. When you walked away, when you should have stayed, when you said something behind their backs, gossip, when you borrowed something and didn't return it, when you made a promise and you didn't keep it. What do you do when you know that you're the one who caused the hurt? Well, let's examine what Scripture says. The Bible tells us in the book of Matthew, chapter number 5, verse 23 and 24, he says, "Therefore, if thou bring thy gift to the altar, in their remembrance that thy brother hath ought against thee, leave there thy gift before the altar and go thy way. First be reconciled to thy brother, and then come and offer thy gift. Jesus Yeshua is teaching us something very powerful here. And what God Yahweh is saying, he cares about how we treat others. He cares about how you treat your church members, how you treat people on your job. He cares about how you treat your family, your children, your parents, your friends. He even cares about how you treat your enemies. You can shout in the church and still owe somebody an apology. You can sing in the choir and still need to take something right. You can preach the gospel as I do and still have somebody bleeding because of something you did or said. You can pray all night if you like and still need to pick up the phone and say, I'm sorry, I apologize, I was wrong. Point number one, admit when you are wrong. I know that's difficult for some people, but you must do it. Admit when you are wrong. The first step toward making things right is admitting that you were actually wrong. And that's difficult for many people, because pride says I wasn't wrong. Pride says they made me do it. Pride says, well, they did something first. Pride says, if they hadn't said this, I wouldn't have said that. But repentance doesn't make excuses. Repentance says, I was wrong. I'm sorry. I apologize. David understood this, the David in the Bible. He understood this. After David had sinned against God Yahweh, he didn't blame Bathsheba because she was out on the rooftop. He didn't blame the circumstances. He didn't blame anybody else. When we read in Psalms 51, verse number 3, David said, for I acknowledge my transgressions and my sin is ever before me. That's powerful, my brother. I acknowledge. Sometimes the hardest words in the English language are, I was wrong. But those words can literally begin the healing process that you need to be a better man or a better woman. Point number two. Don't confuse forgiveness with reconciliation. They are not the same. Here is something important that I want to stress to you in this particular point. Forgiveness and reconciliations, they're actually related, cousins really, but they aren't exactly the same thing. You may forgive somebody in your heart, but rebuilding trust, sometimes it's going to take a little time. And when you are the person who caused the damage, you cannot, I'm going to say this, you cannot demand that somebody immediately trust you again. You broke the trust. Isn't it funny how we always want to do people wrong and then tell people when they ought to be okay? And that's not okay. You have to understand that an apology may be immediate, but rebuilding trust literally can take some time. If you lied to somebody for 5 years, you can't expect them to trust you again because you said, "I'm sorry," 5 minutes ago. Understand, my brothers and sisters, your apology should be followed by changed behaviors. I have this thought from Proverbs 28, chapter 28, verse number 13, where he says, "He that covereth his sins shall not prosper." Proverbs 28 and 13. "He that covereth his sins shall not prosper, but whoso confesseth and forsaketh them shall have mercy." Notice the Bible doesn't say confess, it says forsake. That's Proverbs 28 and 13. Forsake them. That's what it says. In other words, don't just admit what you did, but change what you're doing. That's difficult for someone listening to me this morning. I want to let you know that at some point, you got to get to this point where you get tired of saying, "I'm sorry, I apologize, I was wrong." Sometimes when this happens, God, the Father, is trying to make us aware that there are some changes that we need to make in our lives. Are you one that's listening to me today that you need to make some changes? You should not be a believer or a follower of Christ and you're always offending people. Something about your faith doesn't add up if you're always offending others. I'm not talking about you making a stand for something. You know, I'm not talking about those things. I'm talking about you always being difficult and wrong towards people. You may need to change what you're doing. Point number three, make an apology personal.
4: Yeah.
3: When you apologize, don't apologize like this. You know, I hear this kind of stuff all the time. They say things like, "I'm sorry if you felt hurt. I'm sorry if I did something." What do you mean if? That's not really taking responsibility. Some people say, "I'm sorry, but you made me angry." That's called shifting the blame. Or you may feel like everybody was doing it. Everybody was saying it. Everybody was mocking. Everybody was being rude. Everybody was doing this, that, and that's an excuse. A real apology sounds like this: "I was wrong. What I said was wrong. What I did was wrong. I hurt you, and I'm sorry. I don't expect you to forget immediately, but I want you to know that I recognize what I did." That's called accountability. And sometimes your apology needs to be accompanied by restitution. Sometimes if you've damaged something, fix it. If you owe somebody something, pay them. If you lied about somebody, correct the lie. If you said the lie publicly, then go in and fix the lie publicly. That's what a lot of people do. I see this happening in the church all of the time. People do things wrong publicly, then they want to apologize privately. No, you can't handle me that way. If you try to attack me or do something to me publicly, there will be public apologies that you must complete. You got to do it that way. That's the only way. If you embarrass somebody publicly, don't apologize privately and leave the public damage standing. Make it right. Point number four, my last point of the day. Don't wait for them to come to you. Here's another problem. Sometimes we say, "Well, if they want to talk to me, they know where I am." But Jesus says to you, my friend, go. Matthew chapter number 5 says, go thy way, first be reconciled. Jesus didn't say, sit there and wait until they call you. He said, go. And I'm saying to you today, sometimes you have to humble yourself. Sometimes you have to knock on the door. Sometimes you got to make the phone call. Sometimes you got to send a text message. Sometimes you have to sit across the table and say, I need to apologize. I pray this morning that you've got the message. And the message today is real simple. Make things right when you've done others wrong. I really appreciate you guys. Make sure you log on to the website at PSWMinistries64.com for more information. I love you. I appreciate you. You already know what's next. See ya. Bye-bye.
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1: Right here, we got the Get Up News, Griff's prayer to Erica Ism, and the music that you love. 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Y'all know how we do. We'll be faith walking,
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2: 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I am Reverend Nitch Robinson, pastor of the Greenville Baptist Church. 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We bring you the words of inspiration for those who, for whatever reason they may have, may not be able to attend church.

Oh, let us pray. Oh, our Heavenly Father, our Father of Abraham, of Isaac, and of Jacob, our Father who created all that we see, and our Father of all the things of this world and unknown world which we cannot see, our Father from everlasting to everlasting. Father, we know without you, there's nothing that would exist because you created the world and everything that's in it. Father, we come once again on this day thanking you for being God by yourself. And we thank you, Father, for creating us and giving us another day to walk on this earth that you created. Father, we thank you for being our creator. And not only that, we thank you for being our sustainer, as you sustains us each day with the sunshine and with the rain. Father, we thank you for being our sustainer, most of all, Father, for all of the ground on which we walked upon. But Father, most of all, we thank you for thy darling son, Jesus, who came down through 42 generations and was born of the Virgin Mary. He was born, Father, and walked this earth a little over 33 years. He walked doing many miracles to show us who he was. He gave sight to the blind. He made the lame to walk. He raised the dead. Father, we thank you, Father, but in all of his goodness to us, he was whipped and beaten and laid upon a hill called Golgotha's Hill, better known to us as Calvary. Father, we thank you not only that he stayed dead and laid in that grave from Friday to early Sunday morning, that he rose up with all power in his hand. And Father, we know that he's coming back for the church without a spot or wrinkle. But until that day, Father, help us to do everything you want us to do. We're praying for the sick and shut in. We're praying for children all over this world. We're praying for the children who may be hungry, those who may be homeless, those who may not have a place to lay their head. But Father, we thank you, Father, for the things of life, that you gave us food to eat on our tables and shoes on our feet and clothes on our back. So it's another day's journey, Father. So we say through this cold and unfriendly world, even though with that, we are glad about it. For in the mighty name of Jesus, we pray. Amen. Our words of inspiration today is called Keep On Keeping On. And our scripture is coming from the book of Galatians, the 6th chapter, the 9th verse, which says, Let us not be weary in well-doing, for in due season we shall reap if we faint not. Once again, our words of inspiration is keep on keeping on. Have you ever worked hard all day and come home so tired and worn out that you say, I quit? Those who have to work hard know what it means to come home and sit in your chair and drop off to sleep. A person may be tired at the end of the day, but not weary. There's a difference between being weary and tired. Being tired is mostly physical tiredness, and just a little rest helps you feel better. Weary, it takes your spiritual help. Your inner tank is empty. The things you keep on coming at you, even though you try your best. Those who work for the Lord gets tired, but seldom weary, because we have a goal. We may have been serving the Lord for years, but in spite of all of our years of service and sacrifice, you've gotten a little worn out, but you are still not weary. As God's children, we have an oath that says we have a charge to keep, and we keep working to build the kingdom of God. We have given it our best, but at the end of every day, each child of God says, I'm going to keep on keeping on. This verse from Galatians offers words of encouragement given by the Apostle Paul to those who believe in God and who may be getting tired of their service to the kingdom. If Paul was around today, he would tell you, keep on keeping on. His words of encouragement to the Galatians were almost like words of encouragement that were given to the Corinthians in 1 Corinthians 15 and 58 when he said, Be ye steadfast, unmovable, always abounding in the work of the Lord, and for as much as your labor is not in vain in the Lord. This encouragement was necessary because there's a likelihood of getting tired of working in the kingdom, serving sometimes thankless people. Those who get tired sometimes because they can't see immediate reward, only the work. God's children are encouraged to keep holding on and keep working in the kingdom with your eyes on the prize, because God sees your work and you will be rewarded with renewed strength and a crown of glory. Many of us have been on the battlefield for the Lord many years, but we may not have grown weary in our service. So we say, keep on keeping on.
Many of us began the Christian walk with Jesus, but we grew weary of the journey and lost faith and dropped away. Many followed Christ, but were not really faithful, so the faint-hearted grew weary and disappeared. John 6:66 says, "From that time, many of his disciples went back and walked no more with him." Today, there are many who started the Christian life as children and were faithful. They worshiped, learned the Bible, and enjoyed the life they wanted, their Sundays for rest, and the Fridays they began to use it for clubbing and having good times. They grew tired of the Wednesday Bible studies, and service took their time away. They gradually disappeared from worship. They held on by a thread. They prayed when they were in trouble, or gave an offering sometimes, but they grew tired of all of the rest. Our feet may ache. Sometimes our back, knees, and eyes may ache, but we keep working in the kingdom while it is day, because when night comes, no man can work. We keep running for Jesus, saying, "I'm going to keep on keeping on." The faithful never get tired of working in the kingdom, because God never gets tired of blessing us. He blessed us over and over again. God never gets tired of protecting and watching over us and providing for us. God's church don't get tired of praising him, because he never gets tired of making a way for us. Today, we keep running for Jesus because being weary, because it is our way of saying, "Thank you for being so good to us." When we think about how God, he closed the mouth of the lion that came to destroy us, we resolve to keep on running. So we say, "Keep on keeping on." When we think of how he quenched the flames of the fire that was meant to destroy us, resolve to keep on serving. So we say, "Keep on keeping on." I don't know about you, brothers and sisters, but God has been a great work in my life, and I'm going to keep on keeping on. We draw strength from each other. When we see God move in the life of another believer in Christ, we are uplifted. When we see prayers answered, we are encouraged. We see how to listen and answer when he speaks. As I come to a close, we must continue to keep on keeping on, because there's much work to be done. We should not be weary in this mission. We are doing a great work for the Lord. We should not get weary. A person who may be tired at the end of the day, but not weary. We must teach the masses with the word of God and should say, "I'm working for the Lord, so I will keep on keeping on." When we feel tired of doing the work of the Lord, we must wait on God to renew our strength. Fix our eyes on Jesus and don't give up. As we look at our scripture, we look at the words "weary." We should not get weary in well-doing. Isaiah 40:31 says, "But they that wait upon the Lord shall renew their strength. They shall mount up with wings as eagles. They shall run and not be weary. They shall walk and not faint." It's hard sometimes to be kind when they hang your name out on the highway and byways, but keep on keeping on. In due season, that means at the right time, God will provide. We shall reap the harvest. Keep on working for the Lord. If we faint not, means don't give up. We will reap the harvest. When your children keep becoming wayward children, when sickness overtake your body, when you lose a loved one, just keep on keeping on. God will give you new power if you keep on keeping on. The Lord will rise above hard times if we keep on keeping on. Philippians 4:13 states, "I can do all things through Christ which strengthened me." They rebuked Jesus and called him everything but a child of God. But I can hear him say, "Not my will be done." They whipped him all night long, put an old rugged cross on his shoulder, nailed his hand and feet, but he did not come down from the cross. He said, "Father, forgive them, for they know not what they are doing." And when Jesus cried with a loud voice, he said, "Father, into thy hands I commend my spirit." And having said thus, he gave up the ghost. He died on Calvary, but early Sunday morning he rose from the grave with all power in his hands. That's why every believer should say, "I've been running for Jesus a long time. I believe I'll run on to see what the end will be, because I'm keeping on keeping on." For the scripture says in Galatians 6:9, "Let us not be weary in well-doing, for in due season we shall reap if we faint not." And our words of inspiration has been, "Keep on keeping on." Amen.
and amen.

Come on. Get on your feet and help me with this one. Come on. Everybody get up. Come on. Check it out.

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1: 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If you don't have a church home and you live in or near us in Stamps, you're welcome to come to worship with us at the Greenville Missionary Baptist Church at 201 West 1st Street in Stamps, Arkansas. 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So have a good day, and if it is God's will, we'll be back next week at the same time. Have a blessed day, and be reminded that God loves us. Amen.

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5: Always remember that He is worthy to be praised. Glory to God. Yes. If you have your Bibles, go with me to the book of 2 Corinthians. I was listening as Pastor was talking. Do the tithe and offering and encourage your heart that prayer still works. You ought to tell your neighbor prayer still works. When you've gotten to the end of your rope and you feel that there's no hope, try prayer. It still works. It still works. 2 Corinthians, the 4th chapter. When you have it, say amen. Amen. Amen. And the Bible reads in the first verse, 2 Corinthians 4 and 1. Therefore, seeing we have this ministry, as we have received mercy, we faint not. But if we have renounced the hidden things of dishonesty, not walking in craftiness, nor handling the word of God deceitfully, but by manifestation of the truth, commending ourselves to every man's conscience in the sight of God. But if the gospel be hid, it is hid to them that are lost. Skip down to the 7th verse. And the Bible reads, but we have this treasure in earthen vessels, that the excellency of the power may be of God and not of us. Briefly, I want to talk to your heart. What's in you? What's in you? What's in you? Look at you, may be seated in the presence of God. Ask your neighbor, what's in you? What's in you? I thought of a classic movie called The Wizard of Oz. And I thought about Dorothy going to see the wizard, only to get to the end of the movie to find out of all the people she helped along the way, she didn't have a solution for her own self, only to find out that the answer was in her. We search answers for everybody else, but we never, when it comes to us, we never search within ourselves to see what is in us. And it is something we spend a lot of time evaluating others, searching others, checking your life out to see what's in you. It's people want to know what makes you tick. It's folk want to know how you're still holding on. It's folk trying to figure out why you hadn't thrown in the towel and quit. You got to tell them there's something in me. And see, when you realize that, because see, most of the time when people are trying to figure you out, you start trying to figure yourself out. And at the end of the movie, she began to realize that home was in the heart. Then it took me back to the word of God where Jesus said, behold, I stand at the door and I knock. Why? Because it's in you. It's in you to let me in. The answer is in you. People ask, you know, why can't I receive God like that? You haven't opened up what's on the inside of you. And we spend a lot of time dealing with others and not ourselves. And we're missing the very essence of who we are in Him. He said, if I abide in you and you abide in me, the answer is on the inside. It's what's in you. That's why you don't need to go ask everybody, what is God saying to me? It's in you. The word is neither even in your mouth. Open up your mouth and release what's in you. Look at this topic. What is in you? And I thought on that word, what, such a small word, but it carries a lot of weight. And in my study, I saw that what means to inquire about the identity, the nature of or matter of the object or person. So when you hear the term what, it's something inquiring about you possibly. Maybe someone else, but when the question is asked, what, look at what follows it. What's in you? So meaning it's a self-evaluation period has to take place here. And it's often used as an expression directing the attention to the statement. So when you have to direct attention to something, you started with what? What? What did the word say? You got to go get in it. And David said, thy word have I hid in my heart. So where is it, David? It's in his heart. He told God, he said, create in me what? A clean heart. Renew a right spirit in me. And then I began to look at this word. Earthen vessels, treasures. I thought about the treasures. What? We have hidden treasures in earthen vessels. And when you look at that treasure, it means, that word treasure means to store up wealth, to store up riches, to store up money in a reserve. And it's something great of value or worth. And I found out whatever you find that is valuable to you, you respect it. You're loyal to it. And you put it in its proper priority. You put it in its proper place. You won't misplace that. You hide that. Why you think they have safes now, and it's to hide something that is of value, that means something to me. I thought about the neighbor next door when her house burned. It wasn't so much about the house or the stuff she lost. It was some treasures, something of value. She said that can't be replaced. And she cried and she wept over that. And I said, God, now today I look at the church and we're diluting the word and we don't care. It's not of a treasure to us anymore. But the Bible said if the gospel be hid, it's hid to those that are lost. And I thought about treasurer. That's the person that has charge over the treasure, which is you. If he put a treasure in you, you become the treasurer. And now you can play Russian roulette with your treasure. You can gamble with it. You can play with it and lose it. Or you can make it work for its proper use. And then I look at the word treasury. That's the place. That's the place where it's stored. And he said there is a hidden treasure in earthen vessels. And I looked at the scripture where he talked about putting new wine in old bottles or wineskin. And I began to question God on that. And he said, look how they made the bottles back then. They had to be fired. They had to go through the fire. And then when they put new wine in it, they sealed it. And see, but after you use that bottle once, you can't put new wine back in that. Glory to God. You couldn't put nothing new. Wine skins were skin that was made from animals that was processed to hold only new stuff. After it's empty, you can't put anything new in it because it can't even contain the characteristic of new wine. New wine go through a process while it's in the bottle. It goes through a process while it's in the wine skin. And see, you don't realize why you go through and why you hurt and why you pain. You're going through something because why it's a treasure that's got to be released out of you. Glory to God. But you're trying to figure out the answer and blame it elsewhere and not looking at that. This is something that he's placed in me. Listen. So that you are the depositor, the deposit of where you're the vessel that the deposit has to be made in. And see, once you become the treasury department, guess what? He has to deposit in you. It's kept there, and you do disbursements out of the treasurer. Glory to God. And see, what are you dispersing out of yourself? If the gospel is here, what are you putting out? If the world is still dying, what are we putting out? And we call ourselves earthen vessels of God. Listen, to become a vessel is a person whom some quality is infused in. It's been put in you. It's infused in you. He made you. Notice, Adam didn't realize what was in him. Eve was in Adam. Didn't realize you got something of value in you. What was it? He said, it's that woman. I had to pull the rib out of you. Sarah didn't realize there was a promised child on the inside of her. Why? Because I'm dead. I can't produce. I'm out past the years. But God said, no, when there's something in you, forget about the years. Forget about how old you are. Forget about how time is passing by. Look and see what's on the inside of you that has not been brought forth yet. If I made a promise, I'm going to perform my word. Listen. Here, look at Elizabeth. Didn't realize she had one that was going to be a voice. Crying in the wilderness, preparing the way. It was in her. It was in her. And then look at Mary to bring forth Jesus. He was put in her. Placed in her. He said, I've put in you hidden treasure. What is this hidden treasure? It's the gospel. It's the gospel. Why you think now that the world now is settling for everything? The church now is mocking the world. Said, don't be deceived. God is not mock. Whatsoever man soweth, that shall he also reap. You better watch what you mock. But see, if the gospel be in you, you can't contaminate that with the world system. Because if the word is in you, the word should come up out of you. The word comes out of what's out of your heart. But out of the abundance of your heart, your mouth will speak. That's why I told God, how can folk praise you 1 minute, worship you 1 minute, and in the same breath, the same season, the same time, turn around and curse. And then they say, I slipped. That slip, or you provoked me. If it's in you, how can the two dwell in the same temple? He said, look what he says here. Seeing we have this ministry, we receive mercy. Why? Because the ministry that you received, I didn't say I was no minister, first lady. He said he put a ministry in every one of us.
6: That's right.
5: There's a ministry in every one of you. And you see, we look at ministry wrong. It's like it's getting up in the pulpit and holding the microphone to preach the gospel. The ministry is just to proclaim it in your walk, in your talk, in the way you live. When nobody see you, are you really saved? When you behind closed doors where there's no cameras, no people, can you still live saved? Some of us live so wrong out of the face of people, but we're deceiving our own selves. Listen. He said, but we have renounced the hidden things of dishonesty. See, you get rid of stuff that is not of God. And a lot of times we can't find out what's in us because we're too busy dealing with what we're connected to. We're too busy. We're caught up with what we're connected to. And I got to put on this great facade so you won't think that I'm the Christian that I proclaim to be on Sunday morning. And when I get with you on Monday, I got to come down to level so we can stay in fellowship. And see, you can't worry about folk when you got something on the inside that got to come up out of you. I don't know about you, but I look at what's going on in this world. And I say, God, why can we pray one minute and try to travail in prayer for a nation, for a land, and here we're in trouble ourselves. You're in trouble with your own self. Your own temple is in trouble. How can you travail? Just as a woman bringing forth a child. Notice, there has to be a travailing. Has to be. Has to be a breaking of the water. And here God said, I love those that are of a broken and contrite spirit. He can work with you when you're broken. And see, you don't realize the process even of wine in a new bottle. It breaks down the character of who it was when it went in there. And see, sometimes the word of God is in us to break us down to a place where what we can be vessels of honor. The reason we have not produced because we're not broken enough. We're still too full of ourselves. It's still about me right now. It's still about my time, my season. It's still about me getting ahead. But what about me, emulating out of me what God has put in me? What about being concerned about what God has placed in me? Listen. But no, we get off focus. Why? Because we don't want to be broken. It don't look good to be broken. It don't feel good to be broken. When you look at the chemistry of new wine going into an old bottle, it's gonna break it. Why? Because of the power of what it possesses. The power of who it is. That's why he said, he can't dwell in an unclean temple.
6: That's right.
5: I'm too powerful to try to come live in you and somebody else live there. I'll tear you apart trying to come in there. I'm too big for that. You can contain the chemistry of me coming in with what's unclean in you. So the best thing is for you to get rid of it. Clean yourself so I can come in and dwell properly. Glory to God. Listen. The chemistry of it, when it goes in, why you think the top is sealed so tight? Because it's a breaking in that bottle. It's a tearing down. The chemistry start breaking apart to make it better. Start tearing down stuff. And that's why some of you are time bombs about to explode. Because you sitting up, he done broken you, you done took the brokenness. He done just developed in you. And the last thing he's waiting now is to come up out of you and perform and produce out of you. Somebody ought to shout glory. Paul said, it's not I, but Christ that lives in me. It's in me. What's in you? You got the Holy Ghost. What's in you? It ought to make you check to really really see? Do I really have what I say I got? It couldn't be that because I'm not loving like I should love. And love is the foundation of it all. But if I can't love like I should, it couldn't be in me. You ought to check yourself. See, we're quick to evaluate. I can easily look and say, she's act like she got it. She say she got it. But when I walk by, it's something totally different. He said, if you draw nigh to me, I'll draw nigh to you. He said, if I be lifted up, I'll draw. And I found out that the problem today is that we need to check what we're lifting up. What are we really lifting up? I was listening. We're getting ready to have the prayer revival, prayer service, prayer conference, whatever we're going to call it. But are you really going to pray? See, because when you travail in prayer, there is a breaking. There is a breaking. When you travail in prayer, it's a shaking. When you travail in prayer, there is a moving. And if we're, he said, the prayers, the effectual prayers of the righteous availeth much. If we are praying like we say, some stuff ought to be breaking, shaking, and moving. Some stuff in the land ought to be moving. I received letters this week on we're having prayer this and prayer that. I said, God, if all of us are really praying, are we really praying, or are we just gathering? Or are we just saying that we're praying? Some people can't even pray and go to sleep. Some people I walk and I pray, and you can hear some of them sleep, and I stop and I would look, God is saying that you can sleep in a time like this. I don't know about you, but souls are at stake right now. The church is in trouble, and it's no time to sleep. But what's in you that needs to be waking up out of you that God can use you? When Sister Perkins, he can't use me like he used you. No, he can't, because you are you and I'm Sister Perkins. But he got something hid inside of you that if you would search on the inside of you and find what it is, he can bring it up out of you. Listen, he said, I'm getting ready to do a new thing. Now, the word said there is nothing new under the sun. No, it's not. But it'll be new to you. It'll be new to you. It's nothing new to God. But it'll be new to you. But are you ready for a new thing? You, one thing I found out, you cannot change a person that's satisfied. When a person is satisfied, you can talk all day long. I can preach, sweat, fall out, lay hands on you, and you fall out. But if you're not ready to be changed, if you're satisfied with who you are, what you're doing, and what you caught up in, there is, it's a non-effect. It was really a waste of time. And I found out that's what the church has practiced now, is wasting God's time. But God said no, because there's a shifting fixing to take place in the land. And as he shifted, he said, guess what? I'm going to move with those that are in prayer. Those that have searched on the inside of them. Those that have gone through the fire. See, he got to take you through the fire so you can be a vessel to hold the treasure that he put in you. He's got to take you through the flood. He's got to take you through. Don't think it's by this accident that you've gone through some stuff. And don't think it's by accident that you're still going through. Listen. He said that, but if the gospel be hid, it's hid to them that are lost. Why proclaim the gospel and then go out into the lost and hide it? Why do I confess that I have the gospel on the inside of me? Why do I say that I'm not ashamed of the gospel of Christ? But when I go out among the lost, I hide it. Why? because I'm not ready to fully let go of what I'm attached to. Sister Perkins, I thought you was going to preach to me. I'm preaching to you. Some of you just wait. When she going to get in the hype? I might not go there. I might stay right here. Even though I feel a priest, but I'm fixing, I need something to get in your hearing. Faith cometh by hearing. And you got to hear the word of God. It's bad when you can't be taught. It's bad when you can't sit and be taught. It's bad when you can't get sober teaching and you take it. See, you don't realize preaching delivers your soul, but teaching keeps you saved. Teaching keeps you full of the Holy Ghost. Preaching will deliver you today. Tomorrow you might go back, but teaching, glory to God, will keep you saved. And I found out that's what people don't really care to hear is the teach word. The taught word being taught. They don't want to hear that. But I'm so glad you trapped in these four walls today, because you're going to hear the teaching of God on this morning. Glory to God. See, God got a way of trapping you in where you can hear. Now you can't get out. And I understand platforms, because I can see who's sleeping, who not. I told God, I said, I'm getting bold with this thing now. And Sister Daniels, I said, when they sleep, I'm going to walk down the aisle preaching and just touch them on the shoulder. Because you need to hear. You need to hear this word. You look like you're not. I ain't going to tell nobody to wake them up. I go walk. See, the platform elevates you to see what's out there among the sheep. Glory to God. And here I begin to look at this word. If the gospel be hid, is here to them that are lost. In the church, I understand now so clearly, woman of God, why they're diluting the word. They're trying to hide it because I'm living a double standard life. And some of them know my lifestyle. And if I preach that, you know, they're going to pull me in. They're going to take me in. And see, one thing I found out, I can preach about adultery, and I can tell you that's wrong, and I can preach about fornication. I can preach about you being a liar. But now when it comes to being gay, let's be a little tender with that. See, we're fixing up sin, and it's steady growing. And see, you hide in the gospel. See, what you won't preach strongly on, sometimes you better check yourself. Simply because, let me tell you, we call it sin issues now. And when we call it sin, yes, it shakes something. It causes you to get uneasy. They call that sin. Yes, it's sin. But when I call it an issue, it gives you enough time to keep playing in it. See, if you ever fix up something nice enough, you're playing it long. But if I call it what it is, it'll make you uneasy. The gospel ain't to make you get comfortable. It's to make you uneasy. Sometimes when you think you got it together, search the scripture again. Check it out again. Sometimes I'll be like, God, look like I'm okay. He said, I'll get in the word. And I said, God, you mean I missed this? Yes, daughter. Let me tell you, when you get it all together, ain't no need for you down here. Somebody shout glory. When you got it all fixed up, you're not needed down here anymore. God needs some folk that are getting ready to go back through the fire, back through the flood, and go come out as pure gold. Somebody shout glory. Because you went through a trial and came out. Don't think it's over. The next level got another trial. Glory to God. We're not exempt from going through. Glory to God. That's the purpose of the gospel. It's to take you through something. Somebody give him praise.
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2: 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Plus, we'll have our Gospel Tracks Faith phone line prayer list and a timely and informative Gospel Tracks medical moment. Oh, my God. I feel like praising y'all. Can you believe we're already in the final week of the month of August? Labor Day here in America, just a week away. The kids are back in school, but there's one thing I know for sure. God has given you and I a brand new mercy called a gift from God, and it's called life. Let's go ahead and have ourselves a little praise party. Here's Tamala Mann, Kirk Franklin, and Wycliffe John saying, hello, God. We're just trying to tell you we're grateful, Lord.
25: So let me testify. I was born in Haiti. My daddy was a minister. He believed in having churches in the hood, you know what I mean? He brought us to Newark, New Jersey after Brooklyn, 1108 South Orange Avenue. Let me take you back to a gospel.

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Now when I count to three, Atlanta, I want you to do me a favor. I want you to clap like you're from Durham, North Carolina, outside the county line.

0: 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And a special appearance by 89-year-old Vinny Harris. Overseer Carl Hunter's 20th Generational Pastoral Musical Celebration. 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

0: Dwayne Harvey sounded oh so good here at Gospel Tracks with Heaven. We're having ourselves a praise party, and we thank you for being with us. We thank God for sending you in our direction. I want to shout out to all of our listeners in Nairobi, Kenya. God bless you, Nairobi. We want to thank the folks at Capital FM at 98.4 there in Nairobi for giving us a home. 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And just know, I ask you to keep us in prayer each and every day, and we'll do the same here. Pray for our nation. We'll pray for your nation. Listen, y'all, it's Walt Baby Love coming up, our medical moment right after the break. 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
6: 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I approve this message.
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0: 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Many of you all remember me for being the guy that they call Pretty Willie. If I can be honest, the pretty gone, but I'm holding on to handsome pretty good. But let me tell you something. 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
3: 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I approve this message.
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1: Right here, we got the Get Up News, Griff's prayer to Erica Ism and the music that you love. 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Y'all know how we do. We'll be faith walking.
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0: Hey family, it's Willie Moe Jr. here, and I got a special love for Little Rock. God has done a special work in my life. Many of you all remember me for being the guy that they call Pretty Willie. If I can be honest, the pretty gone, but I'm holding on to handsome pretty good. 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

0: is out of the valley, out of the storm, out of the grave. You won't repeat a battle, you won't repeat a battle, but he already, already won. Go, go, go, go to sleep. He already broke through. He did it, a breakthrough. I said he did it.
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1: Good afternoon. This is Pastor Henry Garner Jr. of The Point Church at Lake Point Recovery and Wellness of Russellville, Arkansas, bringing you greetings from our Lord and Savior Jesus Christ, who came into the world not to condemn the world, but that the world might be saved through him. Amen. With another inspiring message to share with you on today. Amen. What an awesome time, what a challenging time, but an awesome time to be living amongst the living today. Amen. And what a privilege and an honor to be able to spread the gospel of the good news of Christ on today. Amen. In a time where, amen, we need the Lord and his word more than ever. Second Chronicles 7:14 says that, if you would turn to with me in your Bibles, amen, to Second Chronicles 7:14 says that, if my people which are called by my name shall humble themselves and pray and seek my face and turn from their wicked ways, then will I hear from heaven and I will forgive their sins and will heal their land. Amen. Second Chronicles 7:14 says that if my people who are called by my name, amen, shall humble themselves and pray and seek my face and turn from their wicked ways, then will I hear from heaven and will forgive their sin and will heal their land. Amen. How many of you know today that our land needs to be healed? Amen. I shared on some messages a while back that the world through sin is infected. The world is afflicted, and our nation and our world is infected from the seeds of sin. And I'd like to leave a thought with you this afternoon. Don't bite the hand that feeds you. Don't bite the hand that feeds you. Amen. We have forgotten that it's God who has created us and has fed and nurtured us. Amen. And protected us, given us provision, protection. God has blessed us so much as a country and as a nation that we have forgotten who created us and who created the world. Amen. God is going to have to take away some of the joys and the love that we have for the world and creation. Amen. So that we can find our love and joy for the Creator. Amen. The one who created us and the world that we live in. Amen. We have begun to worship and have a passion and love for the creation instead of the Creator. Amen. And we find out that when that happens, man, God said that I will have no other gods before me. I am a jealous God. His jealousy is righteousness. Amen. It's a righteous jealousy. Amen. Because there is only one God. Amen. Yahweh Savior, Jehovah. Amen. Jehovah Jireh, Emmanuel. Amen. He is with us. Only one God with many names. Amen. So what we deal with now is that, amen, the Savior, I mean, God is now going to have to pull back some of these things that has been a distraction, amen, to us because we are seeing the creation instead of the Creator. Our wealth, health, food, and resources. Amen. He has to pull it back and make it to be very hard to find, amen, and hard to be able to consume because we have stopped trusting and relying on him for our well-being and resources. Now imbibed through the sins of man, all of our food, money, and resources are slowly being destroyed and taken away. Amen. We have become self-sufficient and self-resourceful. We're going to now have to move into the infinite, immortal dimension of life for our well-being, food, money, and resources, because the natural resources that's being destroyed, used up, and diminished because of the sins of the world. Romans 6 and 23 states that the wages of sin is death, but the gift of God is eternal life, meaning that your pay and your salary for your sinful works and fruits will be death. Amen. The Lord says, I am not mocked, that a man soweth, he shall reap. Amen. The Bible, I speak a while back about, blessed is the man that walketh not in the counsel of the ungodly. Amen. But his delight is in the law of the Lord. Amen. It's talked about the ungodly. Amen. Is scorning God. The ungodly, because of iniquity, in the sinful state of man, is in rebellion against God. Amen. And so those that are righteous, amen, are to not walk arm in arm and in communication with the sinful works of the unbeliever, because the wages of sin is death, and the gift of God is eternal life. Amen. We have become self-resourceful, relying on self, and we have forgotten about the one who has created us and has given us that provision and taken care of us. Amen. And so now we're going to have to move to the infinite. Amen. We are finite. God is infinite. He's supernatural.

that will be death because of sin. And also because of the mark of the beast that's slowly coming into existence, that will be controlled by our government and the Antichrist, who have power and great authority over global, military, and our resources, who will demand worship from humanity. He will demand worship. God doesn't demand worship from his creation. He doesn't demand it. He gives us, amen, freedom of choice because he loves us, amen. Anything that you love, you can let it go, amen. And what's for you will run to you. What's not for you will run away from you. Amen. You can count on it every time. As I stated on last week's message, our Christianity will be tested. Now we are going to be forced into relying and on depending on God. Amen. We're going to have to come back to the natural state of the original plan that God has for us. And in 2 Thessalonians, the Bible says that the Antichrist exalts himself over everything that is called God. Amen. That's what's going on right now. Amen. In our high government hierarchy, amen, man is exalting himself over everything that is called God. He wants to sit in on the seat and on the throne of Christ. Amen. That's what happened in the beginning. Amen. With Lucifer. He wasn't called Satan. He was Lucifer. He was an angel of light. He was gifted. He was talented. He was a prosecuting attorney. Amen. He was an accuser. Amen. He's still an accuser of the brethren. Amen. And God had blessed him so much until he wanted to be God. He said, hey, since I am sitting at the right hand of the Lord, amen, and I am blessed so much, I guess he felt like, hey, I might as well try and be God, which is a bad mistake. Amen. The Lord said, I will have no other gods before me. I am the only true God. Amen. So ever since then, Satan has been trying to exalt himself over mankind. Everything that God has created, because Satan is angry at God and got kicked out of heaven. Amen. He is trying to exalt himself over mankind, over everything that's called God. Amen. Everything that God has created, Satan wants the opposite of it. Amen. This prehistoric warfare, amen, that has been going on since creation between God and the devil. Amen. We are in constant warfare in our spirits because we have been demoted to the flesh from the spirit, from, amen, the sins of our forefathers, Adam and Eve. Amen. And so now we are born in sin and iniquity, which is a rebellion against God. And we are a rebellion. The Bible says that in the flesh we have a natural rebellion and a natural anger, and we have a natural dislike. And we are in rebellion with the law of God. Amen. The Antichrist that's coming is the lawless one. He has no respect for the law of God. Amen. Amen. Satan, hell was initially created for Satan and the angels that became legion, which is interpreted as many, many demons. It was created for Satan and his angels initially. But if we follow the devil, amen, then hell will be our home as well. Amen. So originally it was not made for man. Of course not. God created us, amen, for his own pleasure and his own likeness. Amen. But because of our sins, amen, if we follow Satan, then hell will be our home as well. And that is one thing that I am not trying to do, is make hell my home. I want to make heaven my home. Amen. And I would suggest and hope that everyone else would do the same. The Bible says, walk in the Spirit of God, so we will not fulfill the lust of the flesh, which is fornication, witchcraft, sorcery, adultery, idolizing something that has no meaning or significance when it comes to the things of God, stealing, killing, murdering, envious, jealous, malice, all of these things. That is the characteristic of the flesh. My friends, we must

0: born again. All of us have the potential and are subject to these things if we are not born again. And now from the sins of man, from Adam and Eve, the earth has been turned over to Satan, the devil. Amen. The earth has been turned over to Satan, but our souls belong to God. Amen. Where it tells us that the Bible says in Ezekiel that our souls belong to God. Amen. But we have accountability to make a choice. Ezekiel 18:4. Amen. Our souls belong to God who created heaven and earth. Satan can't and didn't create us or our souls. We belong to God. And because of his jealousy and hatred towards God, he wants to be God and wants his creation. The Bible says that the Lord, amen, breathed the breath of life into us. Amen. We are breathing God's air. And if you believe in the death, burial, and resurrection of our Lord and Savior Jesus Christ, amen, heaven will be your home. Amen. God bless you, and may he keep you is my prayer. In Jesus' name, amen.
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6: Always remember that he is worthy to be praised. Glory to God. Yeah, yeah, yes. If you have your Bibles, go with me to the book of 2 Corinthians.
7: Yes.
6: I was listening as Pastor was talking, do the tithe and offering, and encourage your heart that prayer still works. You ought to tell your neighbor, prayer still works. When you've gotten to the end of your rope and you feel that there's no hope, try prayer. It still works. It still works. 2 Corinthians, the 4th chapter. When you have it, say amen.
7: Amen.
6: Amen, amen. And the Bible reads in the first verse, 2 Corinthians 4 and 1. Therefore, seeing we have this ministry, as we have received mercy, we faint not. But have renounced the hidden things of dishonesty, not walking in craftiness, nor handling the word of God deceitfully, but by manifestation of the truth, commending ourselves to every man's conscience in the sight of God. But if the gospel be hid, it is hid to them that are lost. Skip down to the 7th verse, and the Bible reads, but we have this treasure in earthen vessels, that the excellency of the power may be of God and not of us. Briefly, I want to talk to your heart. What's in you? What's in you? What's in you? Look at you, may be seated in the presence of God. Ask your neighbor, what's in you? What's in you? I thought of a classic movie called The Wizard of Oz. And I thought about Dorothy going to see the wizard, only to get to the end of the movie to find out of all the people she helped along the way, she didn't have a solution for her own self. Only to find out that the answer was in her. We search answers for everybody else, but we never, when it comes to us, we never search within ourselves to see what is in us. And it is something we spend a lot of times evaluating others, searching others, checking your life out to see what's in you. It's people want to know what makes you tick. It's folk want to know how you're still holding on. It's folk trying to figure out why you hadn't thrown in the towel and quit. You got to tell them there's something in me. And see, when you realize it, because see, most of the time when people are trying to figure you out, you start trying to figure yourself out. And at the end of the movie, she began to realize that home was in the heart. Then it took me back to the word of God where Jesus said, behold, I stand at the door and I knock. Why? Because it's in you. It's in you to let me in. The answer is in you. People ask, you know, why can't I receive God like that? You haven't opened up what's on the inside of you. And we spend a lot of time dealing with others and not ourselves. And we're missing the very essence of who we are in him. He said, if I abide in you and you abide in me, The answer is on the inside. It's what's in you. And that's why you don't need to go ask everybody, what is God saying to me? It's in you. The word is neither even in your mouth. Open up your mouth and release what's in you. Look at this topic. What is in you? And I thought on that word, what, such a small word, but it carries a lot of weight. And in my study, I saw that what means to inquire about the identity, the nature of or matter of the object or person. So when you hear the term what, it's something inquiring about you possibly. Maybe someone else, but when the question is asked, what, look at what follows it. What's in you? So meaning it's a self-evaluation period has to take place here. And it's often used as an expression directing the attention to the statement. So when you have to direct attention to something, you started with what? What? What did the word say? You got to go get in it. And David said, thy word have I hid in my heart. So where is it? David is in his heart. He told God, he said, create in me what? A clean heart. Renew a right spirit in me. And then I began to look at this word. Earthen vessels, treasures. I thought about the treasures. What? We have hidden treasures in earthen vessels. And when you look at that treasure, it means, that word treasure means to store up wealth, to store up riches, to store up money in a reserve. And it's something great of value or worth. And I found out whatever you find that is valuable to you, you respect it. You're loyal to it. And you put it in its proper priority. You put it in its proper place. You won't misplace that. You hide that. Why you think they have safes now, and it's to hide something that is of value, that means something to me. I thought about the neighbor next door when her house burned. It wasn't so much about the house or the stuff she lost. It was some treasures, something of value. She said that can't be replaced. And she cried and she wept over that. And I said, God, now today I look at the church and we're diluting the word and we don't care. It's not of a treasure to us anymore. But the Bible said if the gospel be hid, it's hid to those that are lost. And I thought about treasurer. That's the person that has charge over the treasure, which is you. If he put a treasure in you, you become the treasurer. And now you can play Russian roulette with your treasure. You can gamble with it. You can play with it and lose it. Or you can make it work for its proper use. And then I look at the word treasury. That's the place where it's stored. And he said there is a hidden treasure in earthen vessels. And I looked at the scripture where he talked about putting new wine in old bottles or wineskin. And I began to question God on that. And he said, look how they made the bottles back then. They had to be fired. They had to go through the fire. And then when they put new wine in it, they sealed it. And see, but after you use that bottle once, you can't put new wine back in that. Glory to God. You couldn't put nothing new. Wine skins were skin that was made from animals that was processed to hold only new stuff. After it's empty, you can't put anything new in it because it can't even contain the characteristic of new wine. New wine go through a process while it's in the bottle. It goes through a process while it's in the wineskin. And see, you don't realize why you go through and why you hurt and why you pain. You're going through something because why it's a treasure that's got to be released out of you. Glory to God. But you're trying to figure out the answer and blame it elsewhere and not looking at that. This is something that he's placed in me. Listen. So that you are the depositor, the deposit of where you're the vessel that the deposit has to be made in. And see, once you become the treasury department, guess what? He has to deposit in you. It's kept there, and you do disbursements out of the treasurer. Glory to God. And see, what are you dispersing out of yourself? If the gospel is here, what are you putting out? If the world is still dying, what are we putting out? And we call ourselves earthen vessels of God. Listen, to become a vessel is a person whom some quality is infused in. It's been put in you. It's infused in you. He made you. Notice, Adam didn't realize what was in him. Eve was in Adam. Didn't realize you got something of value in you. What was it? He said, it's that woman. I had to pull the rib out of you. Sarah didn't realize there was a promised child on the inside of her. Why? Because I'm dead. I can't produce. I'm out past the years. But God said, no, when there's something in you, forget about the years. Forget about how old you are. Forget about how time is passing by. Look and see what's on the inside of you that has not been brought forth yet. If I made a promise, I'm going to perform my word. Listen. Here, look at Elizabeth. Didn't realize she had one that was going to be a voice. Crying in the wilderness, preparing the way. It was in her. It was in her. And then look at Mary to bring forth Jesus. He was put in her. Placed in her. He said, I've put in you hidden treasures. What is this hidden treasure? It's the gospel. It's the gospel. Why you think now that the world now is settling for everything? The church now is mocking the world. So don't be deceived. God is not mock. Whatsoever man soweth, that shall he also reap. You better watch what you mock. But see, if the gospel be in you, you can't contaminate that with the world system. Because if the word is in you, the word should come up out of you. The word comes out of what's out of your heart. But out of the abundance of your heart, your mouth will speak. That's why I told God, how can folk praise you 1 minute, worship you 1 minute, and in the same breath, the same season, the same time, turn around and curse? And then they say, I slipped. That slip, or you provoked me. If it's in you, how can the two dwell in the same temple? He said, look what he says here. Seeing we have this ministry, we receive mercy. Why? Because the ministry that you received, I didn't say I was no minister, first lady. He said he put a ministry in every one of us.
8: That's right.
6: There's a ministry in every one of you. And you see, we look at ministry wrong. It's like it's getting up in the pulpit and holding the microphone to preach the gospel. The ministry is just to proclaim it in your walk, in your talk, in the way you live. When nobody see you, are you really saved? When you behind closed doors where there's no cameras, no people, can you still live saved? Some of us live so wrong out of the face of people, but we're deceiving our own selves. Listen. He said, but we have renounced the hidden things of dishonesty. So you get rid of stuff that is not of God. And a lot of times we can't find out what's in us because we're too busy dealing with what we're connected to. we're too busy. We're caught up with what we're connected to. And I got to put on this great facade so you won't think that I'm the Christian that I proclaim to be on Sunday morning. And when I get with you on Monday, I got to come down to level so we can stay in fellowship. And see, you can't worry about folk when you got something on the inside that got to come up out of you. I don't know about you, but I look at what's going on in this world. And I say, God, why can we pray one minute and try to travail in prayer for a nation, for a land, and here we're in trouble ourselves. You in trouble with your own self. Your own temple is in trouble. How can you travail? Just as a woman bringing forth a child. Notice, there has to be a travailing. Has to be. Has to be a breaking of the water. And here God said, I love those that are of a broken and contrite spirit. He can work with you when you're broken. And see, you don't realize the process even of wine in a new bottle. It breaks down the character of who it was when it went in there. And see, sometimes the word of God is in us to break us down to a place where what we can be vessels of honor. The reason we have not produced because we're not broken enough. We're still too full of ourselves. It's still about me right now. It's still about my time, my season. It's still about me getting ahead. But what about me, emulated out of me what God has put in me? What about being concerned about what God has placed in me? Listen. But no, we get off focus. Why? Because we don't want to be broken. It don't look good to be broken. It don't feel good to be broken. When you look at the chemistry of new wine going into an old bottle, it's going to break it. Why? Because of the power of what it possessed. The power of who it is. That's why he said, he can't dwell in an unclean temple.
8: That's right.
6: I'm too powerful to try to come live in you and somebody else live there. I'll tear you apart trying to come in there. I'm too big for that. You couldn't contain the chemistry of me coming in with what's unclean in you. So the best thing is for you to get rid of it. Clean yourself so I can come in and dwell properly. Glory to God. Listen. The chemistry of it, when it goes in, why you think the top is sealed so tight? Because it's a breaking in that bottle. It's a tearing down. The chemistry start breaking apart to make it better. Start tearing down stuff. And that's why some of you are time bombs about to explode. Because you sitting up, he done broken you, you done took the brokenness. He done just developed in you. And the last thing he's waiting now is to come up out of you and perform and produce out of you. Somebody ought to shout glory. Paul said, it's not I, but Christ that lives in me. It's in me. What's in you? You got the Holy Ghost. What's in you? It ought to make you check to really see, do I really have what I say I got? It couldn't be that because I'm not loving like I should love. And love is the foundation of it all. But if I can't love like I should, it couldn't be in me. You ought to check yourself. See, we quick to evaluate. I can easily look and say, she's act like she got it. She say she got it. But when I walk by, it's something totally different. He said, if you draw nigh to me, I'll draw nigh to you. He said, if I be lifted up, I'll draw. And I found out that the problem today is that we need to check what we're lifting up. What are we really lifting up? I was listening. We're getting ready to have the prayer revival, prayer service, prayer conference, whatever we're going to call it. But are you really going to pray? Amen. See, because when you travail in prayer, there is a breaking. There is a breaking. When you travail in prayer, it's a shaking. When you travail in prayer, there is a moving. And if we're, he said, the prayers, the effectual prayers of the righteous availeth much. If we are praying like we say, some stuff ought to be breaking, shaking, and moving. Some stuff in the land ought to be moving. I received letters this week on we're having prayer this and prayer that. I said, God, if all of us are really praying, are we really praying, or are we just gathering? Or are we just saying that we're praying? Some people get in prayer and go to sleep. Some people I walk and I pray, and you can hear some of them sleep, and I stop and I would look. God is saying that you can sleep in a time like this. I don't know about you, but souls are at stake right now. The church is in trouble and it's no time to sleep. But what's in you that needs to be waking up out of you that God can use you? When Sister Perkins, he can't use me like he used you. No, he can't, because you're you and I'm Sister Perkins. But he got something hid inside of you that if you would search on the inside of you and find what it is, he can bring it up out of you. Listen, he said, I'm getting ready to do a new thing. Now, the word said there is nothing new under the sun. No, it's not. But it'll be new to you. It'll be new to you. It's nothing new to God. But it'll be new to you. But are you ready for a new thing? You, one thing I found out, you cannot change a person that's satisfied. When a person is satisfied, you can talk all day long. I can preach, sweat, fall out, lay hands on you, and you fall out. But if you're not ready to be changed, if you're satisfied with who you are, what you're doing, and what you caught up in, there is, it's not a fact. It was really a waste of time. And I found out that's what the church has practiced now, is wasting God's time. But God said no, because there's a shifting fixing to take place in the land. And as he shift, he said, guess what? I'm going to move with those that are in prayer. Those that have searched on the inside of them. Those that have gone through the fire. See, he got to take you through the fire so you can be a vessel to hold the treasure that he put in you. He's got to take you through the flood. He's got to take you through. Don't think it's by just accident that you've gone through some stuff. And don't think it's by accident that you're still going through. Listen. He said, but if the gospel be hid, it's hid to them that are lost. Why proclaim the gospel and then go out into the lost and hide it? Why do I confess that I have the gospel on the inside of me? Why do I say that I'm not ashamed of the gospel of Christ? But when I go out among the lost, I hide it. Why? Because I'm not ready to fully let go of what I'm attached to. Sister Perkins, I thought you was going to preach to me. I'm preaching to you. Some of you just wait. When she gonna get in the hype? I might not go there. I might stay right here. Even though I feel a priest, but I'm fixing. So I need something to get in your hearing. Faith cometh by hearing. And you got to hear the word of God. It's bad when you can't be taught. It's bad when you can't sit and be taught. It's bad when you can't get sober teaching and you take it and see, you don't realize preaching delivers your soul, but teaching keeps you saved. Teaching keeps you full of the Holy Ghost. Preaching will deliver you today. Tomorrow you might go back. back. But teaching, glory to God, will keep you saved. And I found out that's what people don't really care to hear is the teach word. The taught word being taught. They don't want to hear that. But I'm so glad you trapped in these four walls today, because you're going to hear the teaching of God on this morning. Glory to God. See, God got a way of trapping you in where you can hear. Now you can't get out. And I understand platforms, because I can see who's sleeping, who not. I told God, I said, I'm getting bold with this thing now. And Sister Daniels, I said, when they sleep, I'm going to walk down the aisle preaching and just touch them on the shoulder. Because you need to hear. You need to hear this word. You look like you're not. I ain't going to tell nobody to wake them up. I go walk. See, the platform elevates you to see what's out there among the sheep. Glory to God. And here I begin to look at this word. If the gospel be hid, is here to them that are lost. In the church, I understand now so clearly, woman of God, why they're diluting the word. They're trying to hide it because I'm living a double standard life. And some of them know my lifestyle. And if I preach that, you know, they're going to pull me in. They're going to take me in. And see, one thing I found out, I can preach about adultery, and I can tell you that's wrong, and I can preach about fornication. I can preach about you being a liar. But now when it comes to being gay, let's be a little tender with that. See, we're fixing up sin, and it's steady growing. And see, you hide in the gospel. See, what you won't preach strongly on, sometimes you better check yourself. Simply because, let me tell you, we call it sin issues now. And when we call it sin, yes, it shakes something. It causes you to get uneasy. They call that sin. Yes, it's sin. But when I call it an issue, it gives you enough time to keep playing in it. See, if you ever fix up something nice enough, you're playing it long. But if I call it what it is, it'll make you uneasy. The gospel ain't to make you get comfortable. It's to make you uneasy. Sometimes when you think you got it together, search the scripture again. Check it out again. Sometimes I'll be like, God, look like I'm okay. He said, I'll get in the word. And I said, God, you mean I missed this? Yes, daughter. Let me tell you, when you get it all together, ain't no need for you down here. Somebody shout glory. When you got it all fixed up, you're not needed down here anymore. God needs some folk that are getting ready to go back through the fire, back through the flood, and go come out as pure gold. Somebody shout glory. Because you went through a trial and came out. Don't think it's over. The next level got another trial. Glory to God. We're not exempt from going through. Glory to God. That's the purpose of the gospel. It's to take you through something. Somebody give him praise.
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10: Philippians chapter 4 and verse 13. Here's what it says from the King James. I can do all things through Christ, which strengthens me. Look to your neighbor, to your left, to your right, and with the authority that God has given you as a believer, simply say these words, I can. That's what I want to talk about this morning. I can. Church, when you speak into the atmosphere, the words I can, you're not just articulating mere words, but in fact, you're making a bold spiritual declaration that if God said it, I can achieve it. I can. The phrase I can serves as the very battle cry for Christians who truly believe that defeat is not an option. I can. The phrase I can becomes the standard bearer of the Christian faith. Those Christians who stand 10 toes down in belief that if God is on my side, there is nothing I cannot do. I can. But don't get this phrase, I can, twisted. This is not a statement of arrogance, nor is it a statement or declaration of self-reliance. But rather, this statement, I can, serves as a reminder that we can do everything God wants us to do because it is Him who empowers us to do so. I can. So on this simple backdrop this morning, I thought that it would be prudent to give you three things God has given us strength to do. Three things that God has given us strength to do. Just as a sign of faith, say one more time, I can. The first one is simply this. I can cultivate a healthy relationship with God. Help me say I can. Food for thought, write this down somewhere. You've got to put the work in. If you want to have a sustaining, fruitful, productive relationship with God, you've got to put the work in. Always remember, a healthy relationship with God doesn't come through osmosis. Having a healthy, vibrant relationship with God doesn't come through wishful thinking. But the reality of the matter is, if you want to be close to God, you've got to put the work in. And when I thought about this principle, I thought about the Apostle Paul in Philippians chapter 2. In Philippians chapter 2 and verse 12, Paul talks to us about putting the work in. He says these words, therefore, my dear friends, as you have always obeyed, not only in my presence, but now much more in my absence, continue to work out your salvation with fear and trembling. Continue to work out your salvation with fear and trembling. So before I tell you what the scripture does say, let me make sure you understand what it does not say. The Bible does not say work for your salvation, because Jesus already paid it all on the old rugged cross. But rather it says work out your salvation. Work out, work out. Think in terms of a workout in a fitness gym. When you purchase a gym membership, you automatically get access to the free weights. You automatically get access to the machines. You automatically get free access, if they have them, personal trainers. But here's what I know for a fact. Just because you own a gym membership doesn't necessarily mean your physical condition is going to change. You can't just walk around with your membership in your back pocket or in your purse and expect to somehow magically become physically fit. You can't just go to the gym in a cute outfit and sit around admiring the weights and how everybody else is working out and expect your body to become physically transformed like the bodies all around you. But if you want physical transformation, it takes much more than getting a gym membership. It takes more than purchasing gym clothes. It takes more than looking the part on the outside. Rather, you've got to put the work in. Meaning, if you want to become physically fit, you've got to pick up some weight or you got to deal with some resistance. You've got to get on a treadmill and get your heart rate up. You've got to break a sweat. And another thing you've got to do, you've got to change your eating habits. There's a lot of people that walk, but they eat the wrong stuff, and their bodies look the same. In order to have a transformed physical body, you also have got to have the tenacity to push past the pain. To push past the pain of your limits of yesterday and to voluntarily stretch beyond your current circumstance. Tell somebody beside you just one more time, put the work in. In the same like manner, if you want to transform your spiritual life for the better, you got to do more than just get a gym membership, a spiritual gym membership. If you really want your life transformed, you got to do more than just get saved. But you have got to learn how to work out your spiritual muscles. When you get saved and join the spiritual fitness center, that is just the beginning. Yes, you have an all-access pass to every promise in the Word of God. But if you only look the part, I mean, you come to church looking good and smelling good, but if you only look the part and watch everybody else work out, if you only carry it in your purse or in your pocket, you will be saved. You will be a member of the body of Christ, but you will be an out-of-shape member of the body of Christ. And I wish I had some help in here. So what you got to do, you got to work out your spiritual muscles. That means you got to pick up some spiritual free weights. That means in your life there's going to be some resistance. And the things that break you today, you'll be able to walk on tomorrow. That means every now and then your heart rate is going to go up. There's going to be some things in your life that will cause you anxiety. There will be things in your life that will make you choose between faith and fear. But if you go through it, if you walk that treadmill, what you were afraid of yesterday, you will work on or walk on tomorrow. Why? Because it takes more than a membership. It takes more than just being saved. But if you want to be stretched, if you want to be better, you got to put the work in. Tell somebody, put it in, put it in. And here's what I've learned, Sister Shawana. It is dangerous to get on a regimen of walking on a treadmill or walking the trail if you don't have the right shoes on. You can do it every now and then, but it is dangerous to work or walk on a regular basis if you don't have the right shoes on. Might I submit to you the reason some of us have got spiritual coins, the reason some of us are falling by the wayside because we don't have the right shoes on. Well, what are the shoes, Pastor Maltville? Ephesians 6:15.
11: Your feet should be fitted with the readiness that comes with the gospel of peace. In other words, the right shoes is the word of God. The word of God will help you step over potholes. The word of God will help you keep going when you want to quit. The word of God will keep your foot steady when you're about to fall. Somebody say, thank God for the word. What I found out, the right shoes is not always the pretty shoes, but it's the shoes to get the work done. Some of us, all we want is the pretty scriptures. All we want is the bless me scriptures. But if you want to transform your life, you got to get something that'll hold you in the stone. Y'all taking me too fast. Let me slow down. The problem with many of us, we saved, we're part of the gym, but we never break a sweat. Because every time things get hard, we ought to quit. Working out our spiritual muscles might look like going to bed 15 minutes earlier so you can wake up 15 minutes earlier and have some time with God. Working your spiritual muscles might be the parents who get all of the family at the edge of the bed before anybody can get in the bed, so we can thank God for another blessed day and thank God for a sweet, nice rest and thank God for protecting us and thank God for providing for us. I'm talking about when you gotta work a sweat. But no matter how much you stay on a treadmill, if you don't change your diet, if you don't give up some of the fatbacks, if you don't give up some of the hamburgers, if you don't give up some of the desserts, changing your spiritual diet might look like this: watching the conversations you participate in. Changing your spiritual diet might look like watching the consumption of your social media and your algorithms. Watching your diet might be more selective in the TV series you allow to entertain you. It might mean rethinking the music you enjoy. Physical or spiritual fitness is only going to be productive when you watch your diet. You got to watch what you bring in your high gate. You got to watch what you bring in your ear gate. Because you can do all this work and still be eating bad. And might I just submit to you, some of us have been around here long enough to be trainers in the gym. And let me digress and say, even trainers have to work out to keep their bodies in tip-top shape. But when you start your walk with God, you need to find the trainer. That's why life groups are so important. That's why having accountability is so important. Because if you get in a gym and had never been in a gym, the weights can hurt you. If you go into a gym and never been in a gym, you will be doing one exercise, but it's not doing what you want it to do for you. So you need to get under the tutelage of somebody that has already been where you're trying to go. And the reality of the matter is, some of us, spiritually speaking, are going into the gym and finding folks just as out of shape as we are. And we are comparing notes. And we're getting bigger and more bloated and less healthy. But if you're serious, you're going to find somebody that's got some fruit. Somebody that knows how to be patient. Somebody that knows how to regulate their mind. Somebody that knows how to keep their emotions intact. If you're trying to get better, get away from the folks that cuss us out. If you're trying to get better, stay away from the folks that slipping and tipping. If you're trying to get better, lift your hands, help me say, Lord, let me be better. Let me be better. Let me. Let me go on. I'm staying here too long. Let me go on. Number one, I can cultivate a healthy relationship with God as long as I'm willing to put the work in. Am I doing all right? Then secondly, I can pay it forward through the local church. Help me say the local church. Food for thought. Give back to the one that has given so much to you. In other words, give back to the one that saved your soul when you didn't deserve it. Give back to the God who got you out of trouble more times than you can count. Give back to the one that blessed you with life, health, and strength. You got to give back to the one that has given you so much, even to the local church. The Bible says in 1 Peter, in 1 Peter chapter 4, in verse 10, here's what the Apostle Paul says about giving back through the local church. He says, each of you, help me say you, that means no exceptions, each of you should use whatever gifts you have received to serve others as faithful stewards. Help me say stewards. Stewardship suggests that any talent that you have does not belong to you. You are steward of it because it belongs to God. Stewards of God's grace in its various forms. Write this down somewhere. Nobody gets a pass. Tell the person beside you, he's talking to you now. Nobody gets a pass. You are not an exception to the rule. God expects every Christian, God expects every born-again believer to serve in some capacity in his kingdom. He wants every saved person to do some type of work paying it forward in the vineyard of the Lord. In other words, what I'm really saying is God expects all of us, and nobody's an exception to the rule, to use a portion, help me say a portion of our time, a portion of our talents, a portion of our education, a portion of our creativity, a portion of our social influence, a portion of our financial resources, a portion of these things to help the local church stay strong and effective. When we pay it forward through the local church, it helps ensure that the local church will continue the mission of Christ for generations to come. It's not just about you, it's about your children. It's not just about your children, it's about your grandchildren. And if the Lord delay his coming generation after generation, but you are not an exception to the rule. That really means something like this. If you can sing, then you ought to consider the music ministry. If you are a pleasant person, help me say pleasant. If you are a pleasant person, maybe you ought to consider ushering or the greeters ministry. If you are gifted with children, we have a nursery. We've got children's church. We got teen ministry. Whether you know it or not, every major event at this church takes people. Help me say people. And what most people don't understand is it doesn't start on the stage. But what makes every event successful is the work that goes on behind the scenes. The only thing outside of God's blessing or in conjunction with God's blessing that makes College Day so successful, it is all of the work that goes on 6 weeks leading to College Day. We don't just come the day before and say, God bless it, but we work to help do our part to make sure the blessing is fulfilled. And here's what I'm saying. Somebody here will say, you know what? I cannot sing. I don't like dealing with people. I don't deal with my own kids. I sure ain't gonna deal with nobody else's. Well, you can be a part of the setup and breakdown committee. You can come in non-church hours and help us to do the work of the Lord. There are no exceptions to the rule. If you are tech savvy, the production team needs you. If you understand social media and algorithms, the marketing team needs you. Marketing team is just a modern way to witness, to share the gospel with our community. If you like politics, did you not know we've got a political and social concerns committee? Their entire function is to make sure we realize that our vote is our voice, to make sure we realize what the candidates stand for, to make sure we realize that our vote is one way that we ensure or help ensure that God's work is being done. Away with the day that the only people that can work in the church are deacons, preachers, mothers, and choir members. If you're a hospitable person, if you like hospitality, if you like serving, join the hospitality department. Understand there is also a thing called campus beautification. Help me say beautification. Yes, there are things that we have done, but you can say, you know what, because I don't deal with people so good and I don't want to lift stuff and I don't want to deal with my own kids, let alone somebody else's, maybe I can just set a time with the office and come clean up something. Maybe I can set a time with the office because I love being outside and I can work on the flower beds. But there are no exceptions to the rule. Help me say no exceptions. But here's the danger. Many of us have grown up with a consumption only mindset. Help me say consumption only. Consumption, consumer mindset. We only think in terms of what can the church offer me and my family. But according to 1 Peter, you ought to be asking an additional question. What can me and my family offer the church? In other words, how can I give back to the God that has given so much to me? There's a thing in corporate America called the Pretno rule. Help me say Pretno. Other people call it the 80-20 rule. What is the 80-20 rule? It simply states 80% of the results come from 20% of the people. 80% of the people, or 20% of the people, do 80% of the work. And for this reason, we are always threatening burnout, even though we have a church full of people. The 80-20 rule. If 20% of the people is doing 80% of the work and everybody else is just enjoying church and going home, when those people burn out, what's going to happen to the church? And just because I'm talking about the 80-20 rule, let me just mention to you, it doesn't just apply to workers. But you can look at most churches. 20% of the people give 80% of the budget. Can I tell you something that most pastors won't tell you?

0: If everybody showed up like I do, would the local church thrive? Or would it just survive? Here's the last one, and I'm through. I can get through what I'm going through. Somebody help me say, I can.
1: I can.
0: Food for thought. And I'm going to take my seat. Remember, I'm talking about when you're going through now. Remember, God is still on the throne. And as long as God is on the throne, you can get through what you're going through. Can I get three witnesses here? Is there anybody here that knows, as long as God is on my side, there's nothing too hard? Social media quote, I almost forgot, and I'm going to get out of here. Five words. You're going to make it. I really believe that God stopped by today, told me to tell you, I don't care what you're going through, you're going. That's a sign of faith. Would you just touch somebody and tell them you're going to make it? Tell them you're going to make it. I'm talking specifically to the person that came to church this morning feeling overwhelmed and exhausted. I'm talking about mentally drained, physically tired, spiritually depleted. I came to tell you, you gonna make it through. I'm talking about the person that came in financially distressed. I'm talking about the person that doesn't know how they're going to pay their bills this month. I'm talking about the person that's wondering how they're going to get school supplies and school clothes. I came to tell you, you gone. Y'all going to help me preach. You gone make it. I'm talking directly to somebody in this building that is experiencing a season of disappointment. Maybe you're going through grief. Maybe you're going through betrayal. Maybe you're going through a bad breakup. But I stopped by to tell you, you gonna make it. In fact, to the person that's tired of problematic people. Anybody tired of toxic folks? I'm talking about tired of fighting with the folks on your job. Tired of the silly folks in your family. Tired of co-parenting with trifling folks. And you're trying your very best not to become bitter. You're trying your very best not to walk away. You're trying your very best not to bust their head with the white meat. But I came to tell you, if you hold on to God's unchanging hand, you gon' make it. Slap somebody high five. Tell them you gon' make it. To the person that's dealing with sickness, pain and disease, declining mobility, God said you gon' make it. To the person struggling with bad habits and addictions, you gon' make it. To the person dealing with anxiety, depression, and their mental health, I came to tell you, God said, you gonna make it. Can I just talk a minute to the person struggling to hold back tears, to the person struggling to explode in anger? I came by to tell you, if you just trust God and do things His way, God's got a way of giving you peace beyond your understanding. How do you know, Pastor Maltby, that we gonna make it? Well, the text told me I can do all things through Christ that gives me strength. And I wondered, is there anybody here that still believes that with God on my side, I can handle it? With God on my side.
2: 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Maltby. 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

0: Hey family, it's Willie Mo Jr. here, and I got a special love for Little Rock. 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
1: Right here, we got the Get Up News, Griff's Prayer to Ericaism, and the music that you love. So wake up with us. Y'all know how we do. We'll be faith walking,
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0: Hey family, it's Willie Mo Jr. here, and I got a special love for Little Rock. God has done a special work in my life. Many of you all remember me for being the guy that they call Pretty Willie. If I can be honest, the pretty gone, but I'm holding on to handsome pretty good. But let me tell you something. God can work a new thing in your life, and he can change the chapters of your life. And that's why I'm so grateful that I get an opportunity to be on radio in my second home, Little Rock, Arkansas. 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Flat out.
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5: We give honor to our Heavenly Father. The reason why we are here this morning is Son Jesus, who has redeemed us with His blood, and to the Holy Ghost, who resides and abides with us even at this present hour. It's something just amazing to reflect upon the grace of our God. And we think about how He looked beyond all of the faults, all of our imperfections, all of our sins, all of our iniquities, all of our transgressions. He looked beyond our faults and He saw our need. One scripture that blesses my soul is found in Romans chapter 5, where it says that Christ died for us while we were yet sinners. Weren't thinking about Him, didn't have Him on our mind at all. But even when we weren't thinking about Him, He was thinking about us.

0: wasn't on our mind. We were on his mind. And for that, we just give God praise. We give God thanks. His grace is really amazing. It's beyond comprehension. You really can't put it all into words, just how amazing the grace of God is. Not going to be here very long before you this morning, but I do have a question to ask, and that is, how many came today ready to have their lives changed by the preaching and by the teaching of the Word of God? Amen. I ask that question just one more time to make sure I'm in the right place. How many came this morning ready to have their lives changed by the preaching and by the teaching of the Word of God? Amen. If so, I want to invite you to go with me to the Gospel of our Lord as it is recorded by Luke. The Gospel of our Lord as it is recorded by Luke. Luke, the 22nd chapter. Luke, the 22nd chapter. 22nd chapter. I want to consider verses 31 through 32. Again, that is Luke, the 22nd chapter. The 22nd chapter. Verses 31 through 32. We're reading from the New International Version of Scripture on today. Again, that is the Gospel of our Lord as it is recorded by Luke. Luke chapter 22. Luke chapter 22. Verses 31 through 32. When you're there, won't you say amen? Amen. Amen. You'll find these. The words of Jesus. It says, Simon, Simon, Satan has asked to sift all of you as wheat, but I have prayed for you, Simon, that your faith may not fail. And when you have turned back, strengthen your brothers. Simon, Simon, Satan has asked to sift all of you as wheat. As we continue our sermon series entitled, I'm Flawed, But He's Faithful, Lessons from the Life of Peter, I'd like to talk with you for a few moments this morning from the subject, Surviving Your Sifting. Surviving Your Sifting. You may be seated. The presence of our good and gracious God, surviving your sifting. It's been said before that if you keep a rock from pressure, you are keeping it from becoming a diamond. Diamonds, one of the earth's most precious gems and highly sought after stones, are the result of crystallized carbon that has been subjected to intense heat and pressure deep within the earth's core. Don't miss this. Without pressure, there would be no diamonds. Did you know, my brothers and sisters, that the beautiful and lovely fragrance that comes forth from a rose is most potent and strong not when it's blooming under the radiance of the sun, but rather when its petals have been crushed underfoot. And in order for the precious metal gold to increase its level of purity and worth, it has to undergo a refining process where it is subjected to extremely high temperatures to remove its impurities. Some of the most valuable things in this world are produced underneath the worst conditions. And this is not only a physical reality, this is also a spiritual reality. Sometimes God in his divine omniscience will allow us as his people to undergo an uncomfortable and unpleasant process in order to yield some productive results. This is why the Bible says in James chapter 1, count it all joy, my brothers and sisters, when you meet trials of various kinds, for you know that the testing of your faith produces steadfastness, and let steadfastness have its full effect, that you may be perfect and complete and lacking nothing. This is why the Bible says in Romans chapter 5 that we ought to glory in our tribulations, knowing that tribulation worketh patience, and patience experience, and experience hope, and hope maketh not ashamed. This is why Job declared in the midst of his affliction that he knoweth the way that I take, and when he have tried me, I shall come forth as pure gold. I know it's an unpopular truth in our modern day Christian context, but hear me when I tell you that faith is not developed while pacing down pleasant paths of prosperity. No, faith is fortified in the fields of futility. Faith is developed in the low moments of life. Faith is developed when your heart has been broken and your spirit has been crushed and your mind is perplexed. Faith is developed when you don't know which way to turn or who to turn to. Faith is developed when you just left the cemetery, when you just left family court, when you failed the class that you thought you would pass, when you lost the job that you were depending on to pay your bills, when you're in the hospital and the prognosis does not look good. Faith is developed when life gets to lifing on you and you don't know what to do and the enemy is attacking you. But my word for you today is, in these moments, don't you run from it. Ask God to help you rejoice in it, because God is going to refine you through it so that one day you'll be able to confidently declare that I thank God for the mountains, but I also thank him for the valleys. I thank him for the storms he's brought me through. For if I never had a problem, I wouldn't know that God could solve them. I'd never know what faith in God can do. And that's the reason I can say that through it all, I've learned to trust in Jesus. I've learned to trust in God. Through it all, I've learned to depend upon his word. Every saint has to go through a sifting season, but by the grace of God, you will survive. And we see this truth illustrated and demonstrated in the text before us. Here in this particular passage of scripture, we see Jesus, who is now preparing to offer himself as the ultimate sacrifice for the world, engaged in a conversation with his disciples. He knows that the time of his departure is at hand. He knows that his in-person earthly ministry is soon coming to an end. He knows that the purpose for which he was sent into the world is getting ready to be fulfilled. The Last Supper has been consumed. The betrayer is getting busy. But now, before he prepares to lay down his life, he takes the time to warn Simon Peter about the plans of the enemy. And the first movement that we see unfolding here in the text is a devilish plea. That's the first movement that we see taking place right here in the text. This was a devilish plea that Satan made. Look at the words of Jesus here in verse 31 once again. He says, Simon, Simon, Satan has asked to sift all of you as wheat. Jesus says the name Simon twice, because Jesus knew that while Simon was good at talking, he was not the best at listening. And so he calls his name twice in an effort to grasp his attention, and he alerts Simon to the fact that Satan has made a devilish plea. And I know when the King James Version, it reads, Simon, Simon, Satan has desired to sift you as wheat, which with a surface level reading of the text, it would appear to indicate that Satan only desired to sift one disciple, that disciple being Peter. But deeper study of the text reveals that in the Greek, the word you here in verse 31 is in the plural form. It's really best rendered as you all, or if I can put some southern twang on it, he was really saying y'all. Meaning that this request that Satan made was not just to sift Simon as wheat. No, this was a request to sift all the disciples as wheat. And I want to pause here very quickly to say that no one is excluded when it comes to satanic attack. No one is exempt from the enemy's desire to unleash hell in your life. Jesus was talking to Simon, but please don't get it twisted. Everybody was a target. This is why the Bible says we've got to be sober and vigilant, because our adversary, the devil, as a roaring lion, walketh about seeking whom he may devour. The devil is not picky or particular about whom he seeks to prey upon. His attacks are not only reserved for those that are in the pulpit or those in the choir stand. No, you can be a usher at the door. You can be serving on the parking lot. You can be working behind the scenes. As a matter of fact, you can be a pew warmer and still find yourself in the crosshairs of the enemy. Jesus says, Simon, Simon, Satan has asked to sift all of you as wheat. And I find this agrarian metaphor of the sifting of wheat so interesting, because the sifting of wheat was a rigorous process. When sifting wheat, the wheat stalks were first beaten to loosen the grains from their husk, and afterwards they would take a winnowing fork and toss the wheat up into the air so that the wind could carry the chaff away from the wheat. And Jesus says, Simon, Simon, that's what Satan desires to do with y'all. He wants to beat y'all and batter y'all and throw y'all around and toss y'all up and allow the cares of this life to carry you away from me. He wants to sift you as wheat. But here's the first shout that I see in the text. This satanic plan must operate under sovereign permission. Lord have mercy. Y'all don't know when to shout. The text teaches that the devil's satanic plans must operate under sovereign permission. Watch the text. Jesus says, Simon, Simon, Satan has asked to sift all of you as wheat. In other words, he cannot attack us unless he's granted permission. Satan is a formidable foe. Yes, he has some power, but he still has to operate under him who has all power. He's a mean dog, but he's a dog that's on a leash. You're going to pray with me. And we can take heart in the fact that he can only do what God allows him to do. And God is so good that he often uses what the devil means for our evil to ultimately work for our good. Satan wants to sift you to destroy you, but the Lord allows sifting to develop you. Satan desires to sift you to expose your faults, but the Lord allows sifting to eliminate your faults. Satan seeks to sift you to break you down, but the Lord allows sifting to build you up. And when you know who's in control of your sifting season, you can rest in the assurance that no weapon formed against me shall prosper. And you may get knocked down, but you won't get knocked out. You may stumble, but you shall not fail. You'll be able to take a licking and keep on ticking,
1: For the Bible says, yes, we are troubled on every side, but we are not in distress. Yes, we are perplexed at times, but we are not in despair. Yes, we are persecuted, but we are not forsaken. Yes, we are cast down, but we are not destroyed. Please know that your sifting season is under sovereign supervision, and you have nothing to fear. For the God that we serve says that as you pass through the waters, I will be with you. And as you pass through the rivers, they shall not overwhelm you. And as you walk through the fire, you shall not be burned, neither shall the flames consume you. You will be sifted, but by the grace of God, you're going to survive.
0: Text begins with a devilish plea. But then we see a shift in the text. Jesus moves from enlightening Simon of a devilish plea to encouraging Simon with a divine prayer. That's the second movement we see taking place here in the text. We see Jesus sharing with Simon a divine prayer that has been given. Watch the text. Jesus says, Simon, Simon, Satan has asked to sift all of you as wheat, but I pray for you, Simon, that your faith may not fail. Ooh, I like this. I like it. Jesus lets Simon know that while Satan is praying on you, I have been praying for you. Simon, the bad news is that Satan wants to wreak chaos in your life. Oh, but the good news is that my prayers have provided a covering over your life. He says, Simon, I prayed that your faith does not fail. You're getting ready to be sifted. And I know that your flesh is getting ready to fail. I know that your morals are getting ready to fail. I know that your integrity is getting ready to fail. I know that your values are getting ready to fail. But what I've prayed for is that when all of that fails, your faith does not fail. Simon, I prayed for you, and I've prayed concerning struggles that you cannot see. I've prayed over obstacles that you did not predict. I've prayed regarding battles that you didn't even know you'd have to fight. I've prayed over situations you didn't know you have to face. Simon, I've prayed for you. And I don't know how you all feel about it this morning, but I'm so glad that I serve a Savior that has prayed for me. Listen, I thank God for the prayers of our forefathers and our ancestors. I thank God for the prayers of grandparents and parents. And I thank God for the prayers of pastors and deacons and prayer warriors and intercessors. For the Bible does say that the prayers of the righteous availeth much. But what blesses me more than the prayers of the righteous is the prayers of him who is all righteous. I'm so glad that beyond the corridors of heaven, around the throne of grace, that the Lord had me on his mind and he took the time and he prayed for me. I'm so glad that he prayed. I'm so glad that he prayed for me. And the Bible teaches that not only has he prayed for us, but he continues to pray for us. For the Bible says that he ever liveth to make intercession for you. He keeps on talking to the Father on your behalf. He keeps on petitioning the Lord with the issues of your life. He keeps on interceding for you and covering you and shielding you. He keeps on speaking his mercy and his grace over your mistakes and beseeching the throne of God concerning the needs of your life. Is there anybody thankful that we serve a praying Savior? I love when we sing that song in church. Somebody prayed for me, had me on their mind, took the time and prayed for me. I'm so glad they pray. I love that song. I love it. They say, Mama prayed for me and Daddy prayed for me. But if you want me to get me out from my seat, begin to start talking about Jesus prayed for me. We move from a devilish plea to a divine prayer. But then finally, there's one more movement that I see taking place right here in text. Text moves to a determined purpose. That's the final and last movement I'd like to lift for you here in the text. We see here in the text that on the other side of the sifting season, there is a determined purpose. It's right here in text. Let's read it again. Jesus says, Simon, Simon, Satan has asked to sift all of you as wheat, but I pray for you that your faith may not fail. And when you have turned back, strengthen your brothers. Now, whether you realize it or not, there is some implicit and implied shout information embedded within these closing words of Jesus. And we have to read the text slowly in order to receive it. Notice again what the Lord says. He says to Simon, and when you have turned back, strengthen your brother. Did you see the shout? The Lord does not say if you turn back. He says when you have turned back. Lord have mercy. This was premeditated restoration. Jesus says to Simon, I see you entering into a season of failure. And I see you experiencing a season of failure. But Simon, I see something else. I see you exiting from a season of failure. Simon, this moment of failure will be exactly that. It will be but for a moment. You're going to fall, but the fall won't be final. You're getting ready to make a mistake, but this mistake will not make you. You're getting ready to go through some mess, but you're going to come out of this mess. And this coming chapter will not be your last chapter. I see you in your tomorrow, and your tomorrow looks better than your today. And that's a word for somebody today in this place who needs to know that the darkness of your past and the difficulties of your present will not determine what God has purposed to do in your life. This is a word of hope for us who have missed the mark and made some bad decisions. The Lord says we are not beyond redemption. He sees our failures, but he also sees our future. He sees our periods of defeat, but he also sees our promised destiny. And regardless of what we've been through and what we're going through, we can testify that sooner or later, it's going to turn in my favor. I see the breaking of day and God is making a way. A change is coming for me. If I stand strong and believe, there's no reason to doubt. For I know the Lord is working it out. He's turning it around for me. And it won't always be like this. For he will perfect his will concerning me. And sooner or later, he's going to turn in my favor. This failure will not be used to embarrass me. This failure will be used to empower me. To tell somebody that I know what it's like to put confidence in the flesh and fail. I know what it's like to think you have it all together and then watch your world fall apart. I know what it's like to be standing firm in one moment and then fall down in the next moment. But the same God that picked me up is the same God that's going to pick you up. The same God that gave me another chance is the same God that's going to give you another chance. And what was meant to break
1: great me has actually produced a better version of me. What was meant to take me out was actually used to take me higher in the Lord. What was meant to shake my faith has actually strengthened my faith. If there ain't anybody in here who can testify that I messed up, but I turned back. I dropped the ball, but I turned back. I did wrong, but I turned back. I was a liar, but I turned back. I was an addict, but I turned back. I was a whore, but I turned back. I was lost in sin, but I turned back. I've been converted, and I've been changed. The places I used to go, I don't go no more. The things I used to do, I don't do no more. And my story shall be a source of strength to somebody who needs to know that you don't have to fall from grace. You can fall into grace. And the Lord will make your sins as far as the east is from the west and remember them no more. The Lord can turn your tragedy into a testimony. The Lord can transform the worst of sinners into witnessing saints who can't help but testify that can't nobody do me like Jesus. Can't nobody.

0: sent me by here just to share with somebody. You will survive. I don't know what you're going through, what you're contending with even at this present moment, but you will survive. You're going to learn something through this period of sifting. You're going to learn something through this period of testing. The Lord's going to produce transformation in your life. But here's the thing. You don't want to go through a season of sifting without the hand of the Lord in your life. You know, if you meet a robber in the alley with a knife, you're in trouble. But if you got a problem and you're inside the hospital room, stretched out on a table, and there's a surgeon with a knife, what some robber might use to hurt you, that surgeon is able to use it to help you, cut on you, not for the purposes of your calamity, but for the purposes of producing change inside of your life. If you're here today and you have not made that decision to give your life unto Jesus Christ, to partner with him, allow him to lead you and guide you and direct you on this life's journey, as we all stand, as praise team leads us in song, if you have not made that surrender to him, today is a mighty good day to partner with him for your salvation. He's able to do it. Come on and step out of that aisle right now. Surrender yourself unto the Lord.
1: 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Our church is located at 1701 South Pine Street, Little Rock, Arkansas.
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5: Praise the Lord. Hallelujah. We want to give our Bishop, our teacher, our assistant pastor. I want to thank God for my children being here today, my grandbabies. Hallelujah. Thank God for my granddaughter having a sixth birthday. Amen. It's a lot of babies that dies. We just thank God that she made it through all her milestones and through all her journey. Amen. And the best is yet to come. Amen. For all of us. Amen. Thank God for the mother of the church, Amen. My mother, Miss Irma Green. I want to thank God for my sisters and brothers being in the house of God. There's no other place we'd rather be. Amen. We're going to go to Isaiah 61. And Isaiah is a prophetic passage about freedom, comfort, and restoration. How many know God come to restore us? How many know that God come to restore us? How he come to bring down the hung down heads. Come to snatch us from out of Satan's hands. Amen. At the grips of deceitfulness from Satan. Amen. He is the restorer. God is. Amen. The speaker once announced that they are anointed by God to bring good news. That's good news. God come to save us. He come to get us out of sin. Amen. To the poor. God come to the poor people. Heal. He come to heal the brokenhearted. And to set the captives free. Amen. This chapter shifts into a promise of everlasting joy. God give us his spirit so we got joy. We don't have to mourn no more. We don't have to be sad anymore. We don't have to be depressed and sitting on the edge of our seats with Satan. God come to stop him. Reversal of shame, all the things we did in the world that was shameful to God, he come to restore us from that. And an unstoppable growth. Satan cannot stop us from growing because we're in the right church. He's here to give us righteousness among all nations. Isaiah 61. 61 and 1. This is the good news of salvation.
6: The Spirit of the Lord God is upon me.
5: It's upon me. I couldn't do this if I was still out there in the world smoking dope.
7: Right.
5: God has anointed me to be right where I am today.
7: Amen.
5: Praise God.
6: Praise God. Because the Lord hath anointed me to preach good tidings unto the meek.
5: Not to the mean. Not to the low down. Not to people's heart that you can't change. Not to the world. Not to Satan's children. But to God's children, the meek. Yes, Lord. We have to humble ourselves as little children. And God will exalt us in due season.
7: Amen.
6: He has sent me to bind up the brokenhearted, to proclaim liberty to the captives, and the opening of the prison to them that are bound.
5: Bound by Satan. We don't have to be bound by the devil no more. We don't have to let him keep kicking us in our butts,
7: Amen.
5: Stomping on us like roaches, like we ain't nothing.
7: Right.
5: It's time out for Satan. Time is far spent for him to continue to do what he's been doing to God's children.
7: Amen.
5: It's over with for him.
7: Amen.
5: We got the good news of salvation now. We've been set free.
7: Amen.
5: When we was in prison, brokenhearted, when we're in relationships and marriages, we have to divorce, we have to break up from each other. That's a painful thing. That's not something easy that you can hold on when you don't have God.
7: Amen.
5: It's heartbreaking. But God said, I come to be your lover.
7: Amen.
5: I come to be your friend.
7: Amen.
5: I come to bind your broken heart.
7: Yeah.
5: And to set you free out of prison from that devil.
7: Amen.
5: Come on.
7: Amen.
6: To proclaim the acceptable year of the Lord.
5: Let's get saved. This is the acceptable year of the Lord.
7: Amen.
5: Today is the day of salvation, not tomorrow.
7: Amen.
5: He tells you not to put off things that you can do today, because tomorrow is not promised to you.
7: Amen.
5: Come on.
6: And the day of vengeance of our God.
5: If we don't get saved, God gonna take vengeance out on us.
7: Amen.
6: To comfort all that mourn.
5: He's here to comfort us. Blessed are the ones that's hurting. You shall be comforted.
7: Yes.
5: He's promising you. He's promising you good things, not evil things.
7: Amen.
5: Like the children of Israel. He said, if it wasn't for Abraham, I probably would have killed all of them. But I forgot to remember my promises I gave to them, to the forefathers, Abraham, Isaac, and Jacob.
8: Right.
5: So I'm going to save the ones that's turning to me,
8: yes.
5: The ones that repent from their sins, the ones that's telling the devil goodbye.
8: Right.
5: You have no place here anymore in my life. Those are the ones God gonna save.
7: Amen.
5: We gotta get rid of this devil.
7: Amen.
5: And get saved so we can be comforted.
7: Amen.
5: Because in the world you should have trouble. But in God you will have peace.
7: Amen. Amen.
6: To appoint unto them that mourn in Zion, to give unto them beauty for ashes.
5: Just like he said, when we was in the world, I mean, we were tore up. I mean, we were just nothing. With the devil. But now God says he's going to give us, he's beautifying us.
7: Amen.
5: I don't look like I've been up all night. I don't look like I've been up for 2 or 3 days getting high. God has beautified me inside and out.
7: Amen.
5: And gave me his spirit.
7: Amen.
5: To where I can be happy now.
7: Amen.
5: Oil of joy.
6: The oil of joy for mourning.
5: Yes.
6: The garment of praise for the spirit of heaven.
5: Yes.
6: That they might be called trees of righteousness.
5: Yes, he called us to cleanliness. So we got to clean up everything that is not like God.
7: Amen.
5: Every spot, every wrinkle, and every such blemish to be the trees of righteousness.
7: Amen.
5: The planting of the Lord, that he might be glorified. When we get up here, we glorifying God. We're not up here on our own. We can't get up here on our own.
7: Amen.
5: God has to put you up here. He has to do it.
7: Because
5: you can't serve God and the devil too.
7: Yeah.
5: You got to be delivered. Amen.
6: And they shall build the old waste, that they shall raise up the former desolations, and they shall repair the waste cities.
5: Because God destroyed those cities. He let them Amorites and them Canaanites, Jebusites, those Amalekites, all those people to take over his folks because they were serving idol gods and being disrespectful to God.
7: Amen.
5: They disowned their God. They rejected him. So he put them in captivity.
7: Amen.
5: But now he's saying, I'm bringing you out.
7: Yeah.
5: All those wasted places that I destroyed, I'm going to rebuild.
7: Amen.
5: I'm going to rebuild you.
7: Amen.
5: I'm going to build you up, not tear you down.
7: Yeah.
5: Oh, yes, in the name of Jesus.
7: Yeah.
5: And repair waste cities.
7: Yeah.
5: When we didn't have a place to live, food to eat. Every door was closed in our face. We were rejected by the world.
7: Right.
5: Now we got to reject the world.
7: Because
5: God is the one that's taking care of us. Desolation means wasted, means empty. You didn't have nothing.
7: Amen.
5: Thank God for a roof over your head.
7: Yes.
5: Clothes on your back. Shoes on your feet. Oh God, thank you for my health and strength today.
7: Yes.
5: Thank you for truly delivering me from drugs.
7: Yes.
5: Thank you, Lord. Alcohol, cigarettes, Lord.
7: Yes.
5: Thank you, Jesus.
7: Yes.
5: We thank you that you have built us up
7: yes.
5: to where we can glorify you.
7: Thank you,
5: you get all the honor and the praise.
7: Yes.
5: And strangers
7: shall stand and feed your flock.
5: Strangers, people that you don't know. You know how they say a stranger will help you quickly than your family? A person that don't even know you will feed you.
7: Amen.
5: That's God.
7: Amen.
5: When everybody turn their back on you, God still will take care of his own.
7: Amen.
5: Amen.
7: Amen.
5: And your flock.
7: And the sons of the alien shall be your plowmen. And your vine dresser.
5: Somebody that you don't know will take care of you. God got a ram in the bush for his people.
7: Amen.
5: But
7: he shall be named the priest of the Lord.
5: Stop. We're queens. We're kings of God. That's what he called us. Don't let nobody call you out your name.
7: Amen.
5: It's not on your birth certificate. What did I name you? Now you got a new name.
7: Amen.
5: That God named you.
7: Amen.
5: My sisters and my brothers, my evangelists, my teachers, my preachers, my anointed ones.
7: Amen.
5: Praise God. But?
7: Men shall call you the ministers of our God.
5: Our God. Everybody don't serve the same God we serve. Because they're not under the same teaching.
7: Amen.
5: They are under false teaching, false preaching, false preachers, false prophets is in the last days. It's here. We know when we hear false teaching. We know when it's not right.
7: Yeah.
5: It's not sound doctrine. And it didn't come from the Bible. If it don't come from the Bible, it's not right.
7: Amen. Ye shall eat of the riches of the Gentiles, and in the glory, and in their glory shall ye boast yourselves.
5: He said the wicked treasures is laid up for the righteous. Don't you want God to love you like a father and us being his children? His sons and daughters, you know, we don't have to worry about if we don't know who our dad is.
7: Yeah.
5: If we don't know who our mother is. We have people in here that don't know.
7: Right.
5: But God is our mother and our father, our sister and our brother because we're doing his will.
7: Amen.
5: He's going to take care of you. He's not going to, you're not going to shame God. He's not going to be shamed that you're his child.
7: Amen.
5: Come on.
7: For your shame, ye shall have double.
5: Double for your trouble. Double. Because see, God said, I could have destroyed you in your sin, but I didn't. I could have just easily got rid of you.
7: Amen.
5: It was by my mercy and grace that you being here and you being kept by God.
7: Amen.
5: Double for your trouble.
7: Yes.
5: Praise Amen. God.
7: And for confusion, they shall rejoice in their portion. Therefore, in their land, they shall possess the double. Everlasting joy shall be unto them.
5: So this is the last thing I'm going to say. I'm going to read this in the New Testament, Luke 4:16-21. Jesus read the first part of Isaiah 61 in a synagogue and declared that the text is fulfilled in him. Christian viewed the entire chapter as a blueprint. How many know this Bible is our blueprint
7: Amen.
5: To get back to our Father?
7: Amen.
5: For Christ's ministry. This is his church, bringing spiritual liberation, comfort, and ultimate of renewal to the world. We are walking in the newness of life. Our old life has passed away. Everything now has become new. We cannot yield our members to sin anymore. We got to get rid of the mouth, the hands, the feet, or whatever it is causing us to sin. And we got to get in Jesus Christ before he come back, because that's salvation, knowing God and Jesus. And we got to know people as well, because we got to know what's inside of a man. It ain't nothing but dead man's bones that need the word of life and the word of God to be breathed on them. Like Isaiah said, can these dry bones live? Yeah. Yes, they can if you prophesy to them. And that's all I want to say.
8: Amen.
5: Amen. Amen. Praise God.
8: Come on, y'all can do better.
9: Amen. Amen.
8: Lord. Yes, Lord.
9: Thank bones you. And hair being quickened. They're being brought back to life.
8: Yeah.
9: Dead man bones and hair.
8: No.
9: They're out there.
10: That his mother taught him. What, my son? And what, the son of my womb? And what, the son of my vows? She's asking her son, what? What is it? It says, give not thy strength unto women. She's warning him not to give or not to be weak in the flesh towards women. She's warning him not to just fall in love with any woman. It says, nor thy ways to that which destroyeth kings. Don't do things that destroy people. Don't do things that will destroy you.
8: Come on.
10: He said, it says, it is not for kings, O Lemuel. It is not for kings to drink wine, nor for princes strong drink. So she's telling him how to be as a king. She's telling him and warning him about the things that kings should not do.
8: Right.
10: Kings should not put in their bosom. Kings should not accept. It says, lest they drink and forget the law and pervert the judgment of any of the afflicted.
9: Amen.
10: Don't forget the law. Don't forget the commandments. Because when you drink, that's when you'll forget it. You'll just do anything.
8: Right.
10: It says, give strong drink unto them that is ready to perish, and wine unto those that be of heavy hearts. That's not saying now. That's not saying drink wine or drink a strong drink just because you feel this way. Now, that was way back when. That was only her telling her that kings are not supposed to do that, but you can give that to those people that are feeling down and heavy and hard, those people that's ready to die and want to die, so that they can forget whatever's going on in their life right now. But no, not for you, son. Not for you. I told you not to drink strong drink. Not for you to put anybody in your bosom, any woman, or just think about any woman in a way that you're not supposed to think about her. It says, let him drink and forget his poverty and remember his misery no more.
8: Amen.
10: Open thy mouth, for the dumb and the cause of all such are appointed to destruction. So basically she's telling him, as a king, help these people that need you.
8: Yes.
10: Help these people that are, you know, don't know anything, that Amen. Don't have a way out or see their way out or having hope in their lives. She said, help them, my son. You're a king.
8: Amen.
10: Show yourself to be a king and a well-rounded king.
8: Amen.
10: It says, open thy mouth, judge righteously. That's what we're supposed to do now. Judge righteously and plead the cause of the poor and needy. Be there to help somebody when they need help. Be there to help somebody when they want help. Because you can help somebody and they not want it. You can help somebody up the ladder if they go up the ladder themselves. You can't help somebody when they don't want to go up the ladder because they're stopping you from going up there. It says, who can find a virtuous woman? For her price is far above rubies. And we know how much rubies cost. We know how much real pearls cost. It says that the virtuous woman is way more, far a price, have a price above rubies, have a price above diamonds, have a price above those pearls that you have around your neck. She is worth much more than that. It says the heart of her husband does safely trust in her. Not just trust, but safely trust in her. The heart, his heart, safely trusts in that virtuous woman, his wife. It says, so that he shall have no need of school. He ain't got to go nowhere else to get the love that she was supposed to provide for him. He ain't got to go nowhere else to get comforted or nurtured, because she have it all. It says she will do good him. She will do him good and not evil all the days of her life. Not some of it. Not when you have a day full of attitude, but all the days of her life, will she do good to him and not evil? Will she not backbite her own husband or go against him? It says, she seeketh wool and flax and worketh willingly with her hands. And I can say that my grandmother, she always was in the kitchen. She never stayed in bed for so long. I was wondering, do she ever get rest? Because she never just laid down. When the sun came up, that's when she got up. And she stayed awake until the sun was down around 11 or 12 o'clock. And that's how it was so many times. Well, I can remember it. So many days, she never laid down. And it was just the epitome of a woman that's willing to work with her hands. She did everything around the house. No man had to come unless it was just, you know, something like you got to get on top of the roof like that. But she tended to her garden. She tended to making sure that her house was clean and cleaning up and cooking for the people that was there with her. And that is a willing woman that wants to work with her hands and not have to be lazy and think that somebody has to wait on her hand and foot. It says she is like the merchant ship. She bringeth her food from afar. She does what she needs to do for her household. She goes, no matter how far it is, she wants to bring food in to her household. And she doesn't have to worry about what her husband should be doing. She worries about what she needs to do as a wife, as a virtuous woman. It says she rises also while it is yet night and giveth meat to her household in the portion to her maidens. So she makes sure everybody is good. No matter what time of the night it is, she makes sure everybody is good, makes sure they're well fed, well clothed. It says she considereth a field and buyeth it. With the fruit of her hand, she planteth a vineyard. Like I said, my grandmother, she tended to her garden. We as women need to be able to prepare and know that and provide for our household to make sure everything is in line with God, make sure everything is in line with the good things of having a house and having children and having love in the household, and that's according to God, I'll say that. But we have to, as women, know that us nurturing, us comforting and loving and being kind to people shows so much and can go a long way. It's not just that we have to be women unto our husband, but also be women, like it says, portions of her maidens. Her household requires everybody that's in it, that lives in it, not just her husband. She tended to people, not only herself, but other people. So we have to understand it's not just for ourselves how we should be clothed or what we should eat, but think for the care of others. It says she girded her loins with strength. We have to have strength as women. Have strength. It says, and strengtheneth her arms. She perceiveth that her merchandise is good. Everything we should have is good. Our merchandise should be good. Our food should be good to give to people and to consume it ourselves. It says her candle goeth not out by night. She is always aware, always alert on what's going on. So that's how we have to be. We have to always be alert on what's going on in our household and outside of our household. She laid her hands to the spindle and her hands hold the distaff. She stretcheth out her hand to the poor. She stretcheth out her hand to the poor. She didn't have to do that, but she did it anyway as a virtuous woman. It says, yea, she reacheth forth her hands to the needy. She is not afraid of the snow for her household. She gonna go in the snow to get some food for her household. And unless she just attends to her household, she doesn't need to do anything. She said her household comes first. The feeding of her household comes first. How she acts as a woman that is far more above rubies than anything is what's important to her and how she should be. It says she is not afraid of the snow of her household, for all of her household are clothed with scarlet. She maketh herself coverings of tapestry. Her clothing is silk and purple. She look good. She dressed in the good clothing, not just something raggedy and looking dirty, dingy, and all ripped up, but scarlet, silk, and purple. That's good clothing right there. That's that hot dollar stuff. So we have to understand that she didn't just wear anything. We can't just look any kind of way. We can't just put on any kind of thing and go outside and think somebody's going to think that we're a virtuous woman. No. You have to act like it and you have to look like it. And how you look and how you act, it goes into it goes together. So once you act like it and aren't a virtuous woman, you're going to dress like it, because you're not going to just want to wear any old thing and go out in public and look crazy. It says, her husband is known in the gates when he sitteth among the elders of the land. So the friends and the people in the community is saying, oh, that's the husband of the virtuous woman. That's the husband that have a wife that loves him so much that he basically really don't have to do anything, because she got it. She take care of the household. She feed the household. She clothe the household. And she is always alert on her post, doing what she needs to do as a virtuous woman and a wife. It says, strength and her and honor are her clothing, and she shall rejoice in time to come. Strength and honor is her clothing. We want to be clothed with strength. We want to be clothed with honor as a woman. It says, she opened her mouth with wisdom. And that's how we have to be. Open our mouths with wisdom and not deceit, not jealousy or enviness or hate. Amen. Or just things that are not as a virtuous woman. Amen. A virtuous woman is loving, kind, is hardworking, willing to do what she needs to do for her household. Just never having an attitude about the little things. I'll say that. And we have to understand that we have to be clothed with strength and honor. We have to be clothed with a woman that is an epitome of this virtuous woman right here in the Bible.
8: Amen.
10: It says, and in her tongue is the law of kindness. We have to be kind.
8: Amen.
10: We can't just come out. Nothing should just be coming out of our mouths that hurts somebody. Amen. Nothing should be coming out of our mouths that discourage somebody. We have to encourage and continue to encourage. We have to be held accountable to those people that are around us when they listen to us, that they can be okay, that they can be enlightened and enlightened, that they can be able to know that they're cared for.
8: Amen.
10: So we have to understand, as a woman, a virtuous woman, a woman of God, that we have to be just like her, worth more than rubies.
8: Amen.
10: Caring for the people of the needy, caring for the people that is discouraged, caring for the people that may need a piece of clothing on their back or some food in their stomach. And it says, she looketh well to the ways of her household, and eateth not the bread of idleness. And that idleness meaning worthless, having no real value. She don't eat none of that. She don't put her hands to nothing that is worth nothing. Nothing that don't mean no good. She always, and that's how Miss Vivian was. She always made sure she looked good, made sure she got the best of the things, made sure that when somebody looked at her, that they knew she was a first lady. And so we have to understand, the way we dress is how somebody's going to, judge us, or judge us by the cover of our book, or the cover of our clothing. So we have to understand that this book is telling us how to be as a woman. As a virtuous woman. And it says, many daughters have done virtuously, but thou excellest them all. Oh, wait. It says, her children arise up and call her blessed. Her husband also, and he praiseth her. Don't we want a husband to praise us? Don't we want our children to say that we're blessed, to say, mommy, you're blessed.

0: everybody. So what she has been doing is way more better than what the people of the world is doing now today and saying that, oh, I'm a classy lady. No, this woman excelled at everything of that sort. It says, favor is deceitful, beauty is vain, but a woman that feared the Lord shall be praised. If you're a woman and fear the Lord, you're overly praised for just that. Just fearing the Lord, you're overly praised. Just fearing the Lord, you're over a woman that has so much beauty. Amen. When you are fearing the Lord, you're over so much favor. Right. Somebody that has so much favor, because you are worth more than anything on this earth as a virtuous woman that fears the Lord.
1: Amen.
0: It says, give her of the fruits of her hands, and let her own works praise her in the gates. What you do, you will be praised by it. The works that you do in God, you will be praised by it. You will have strength and honor that will cover you so that you have no need of doing anything else outside of what God intended for you to be as a woman.
1: Amen.
0: And we have to understand that being a woman of God, there is so much that we have to have a standard of. We can't just speak of ourselves low. We can't just speak of ourselves and think that we can just put anybody in our bosom or accept anybody to talk to us any kind of way. Like Keisha said, we can't be called out of our names. We can't be treated like anything, because we are virtuous women and becoming virtuous women. So this Bible is telling us as women to be fearful of him, because it's worth more than praises and fit and favor and beauty. It's worth more than just saying, I have a husband, but not tending to him how you should be and how you don't tend to the household. Right. We ought to work and be alert as a woman of God. We ought to work and show that our daughters that's growing up and looking at us how to be as well as a woman of God. Showing ourselves, proving ourselves to be that. And we have to understand that when pastors telling us these things and how we should dress when we go to these other churches, it's a reason for it. We can't just dress like anything. And so we have to understand that this Bible gives us everything that we need and aligns it how he needs to have us to be, even as men of God and also women. Amen.
2: Amen.
3: Amen.
2: Praise God.
1: Yes.
2: See, that's what you call the gospel of the kingdom. See, everybody is leaving out the gospel of the kingdom because Jesus told everybody to preach the gospel of the kingdom.
1: Amen.
2: And nobody's going to be saved if they don't get this kind of teaching.
1: Amen.
2: Praise God.
1: Praise God.
2: Everybody's talking about they preaching the gospel of Jesus Christ. That ain't what he told you to preach.
1: Amen.
2: Jesus Christ told you to preach the gospel of the kingdom.
1: Amen.
2: Amen.
1: Amen.
2: So that's the reason. That's the reason the world gone off to left field, because they are not preaching what people need to know in order to have a good, decent life. The only thing they're saying, come on in and you saved now because you believe in Jesus Christ. No, sir.
1: Right.
2: No, sir. Praise God.
1: Praise God.
2: The Bible let us know that the only gospel that is supposed to be preached is the gospel of the kingdom.
1: Amen.
2: Any other gospel? All y'all out there preaching the gospel of Jesus Christ, you're going to hell.
1: Amen.
2: Hello?
1: Amen.
2: I know it's, that's what Jesus said.
4: Right.
2: Any other gospel preached is a curse to anybody.
1: Amen.
2: See, they get it all mixed up because Jesus Christ came to shed his blood. But we are saved through the knowledge that he tells us how to live.
1: Amen.
2: They missed that.
1: Amen.
2: If you ain't living according to what God say, you on your way to hell.
1: Amen.
2: Cause you just can't keep on talking about he died for our sin. He rose the next day. No, that's not the gospel.
4: No.
1: Amen.
2: That's just like John said. He's coming. One coming after me. He gonna baptize you with the fire and the Holy Ghost.
1: Right.
2: That ain't talking about nothing about what Jesus is telling us how to live. And the whole world done missed the real gospel.
1: Amen.
2: Hello.
1: Amen.
2: Praise God.
1: Praise
2: God. And right here in the book, it tells us, and when the gospel of the kingdom is preached,

0: the world, then the end coming.
1: Right.
0: They said nothing about what preaching the gospel of Jesus Christ.
1: Right.
0: It's always talking about the kingdom of God, the way you're supposed to live.
1: Right.
0: Hello.
1: Amen.
0: Praise God.
1: Praise God.
0: Now, I'm going to show you what I'm talking about. If you would go to me to Titus, the second chapter. And folks done missed it. That's mean all these churches is failing.
2: Amen.
0: The only people got church, got a lot of people at their church now is because they're all in sin.
2: That's right.
0: They packed out. Because they're not preaching against sin.
1: Amen.
0: Hello.
1: Amen.
0: As long as you ain't preaching against what somebody is doing wrong, they'll come to you. Because birds of a feather flock together.
1: Right.
0: But when you tell them to stop doing what they're doing and do what God said do, there's a problem right there.
1: Right.
0: A lot of folks are going on to hell preaching the gospel of Jesus Christ.
1: Amen.
0: And I'm going to let y'all know right now. You done missed it over 100 years. Look at all the people that died up under these churches that had not known anything about the gospel of the kingdom. Mm-hmm.
1: Praise God.
0: Go to Titus, the second chapter.
1: Amen.
0: Titus, the second chapter.
2: Amen.
0: Second chapter.
1: Amen.
0: I'm going to show you the real gospel.
2: Amen.
0: Hello?
1: Amen.
0: Just like Bruce Lee. Everybody out there kicking, but Bruce Lee said, I'm the real kicker. Everybody going to church, but ain't nobody saved.
2: Amen.
0: Everybody going to church, but they don't want to talk about righteousness and holiness.
1: Amen.
0: Hello.
1: Amen.
0: Y'all better hear me.
1: Amen.
0: Go to Titus, the second chapter.
1: All right.
0: Now this is what the wisdom of God is telling us. This is the wisdom of God, the wisdom of the kingdom of God, the knowledge of Jesus Christ.
1: Amen.
0: A lot of folks talk about they don't know if they're going to heaven. You need to come out the pulpit until you learn how to lead other folks to heaven.
1: Amen.
0: Everybody going to church don't even know if they're going to heaven or not. That's a shame.
1: Amen.
0: You ain't going, you don't know you're going nowhere, you ain't going nowhere. Now watch what he said. Read.
3: But speak thou these things which become sound doctrine.
0: That is. Sound doctrine so you can get yourself right with God.
1: Amen.
0: Talk about Jesus died on the cross for our sin. Now we say, you are alive.
1: Amen.
2: Right.
0: Jesus know my heart. He ain't know your heart. I know your heart too. Your heart ain't no good. Bible said, none good but the Father.
1: Amen.
0: Boy, we got some dumb folks in this world.
2: Amen.
0: Jesus called them ignorant.
1: Amen.
0: Of his word.
1: Amen.
0: Y'all better hear me.
2: Amen.
0: Speak the things that are sound doctrine.
1: Amen.
0: Read.
3: That the aged men, that the aged men be sober,
2: uh-huh.
3: Grave, temperate, sound in faith, in charity, in patience.
0: In other words, showing you right there, you need to stop your nasty attitude.
1: Amen. Amen.
0: This word comes to change us.
1: Yes, Lord. Thank you, Lord.
0: Everybody going to church, they still act like what Jesus called them, raven wolves.
1: Amen.
0: Raven wolves. So ain't none of this teaching going on. Because if this teaching was going on, you wouldn't keep on cussing.
1: Right.
0: Backbiting and lying.
1: Right.
0: Hello, somebody.
1: Amen.
2: Right.
0: See, you, this is what you call being born again.
2: Right.
0: If you ain't get this kind of teaching, you still nasty.
1: Right.
0: You still nasty. Praise God. The Bible says that unto the person that is pure, all things is pure.
1: Amen.
0: But to the person that things are not pure, ain't nothing he's doing is pure.
1: Amen.
0: clean this church out.
1: Amen.
0: Praise God. I ain't going to have time to preach all this, but I'm going to preach a couple of more. It says, speak thou the things which become sound doctrine, that the aged men be sober, grave and temperate, sound in faith, in charity, and in patience. And then likewise the women, read that, sugar.
3: The aged woman likewise, that they be in behavior as cometh, as
0: behave yourself. Yourself.
2: That's right.
0: And I'm telling all you preacher women that run around here with your collar turned back and they're just dumb as ox.
1: Amen.
0: Y'all better get down here where the truth is at.
1: Amen.
0: Hello.
1: Amen.
0: If y'all want to be saved, you better come to the Good Shepherd, because I, God, have sent me here from heaven.
1: Amen.
0: Right. I come from heaven. I was appointed to lead y'all before I was born.
1: Amen.
0: And if you want to go to heaven, you got to be taught how.
1: Amen.
0: Not believing no man just told you you saved and you don't know nothing.
2: That's right. That's right.
1: Amen.
0: Praise God.
2: You
0: don't know nothing. It's a shame.
2: Amen.
0: And the only churches that packed out is the one that's not preaching holiness.
1: Amen.
0: God done exposed all these big mega churches.
1: Amen.
0: Nothing but hell going on in these churches.
2: Right.
0: Anybody can go in the church now. I don't care who they is. And just preach for God.
1: Right.
0: Hello?
1: Amen.
0: Now watch what he said. Read.
3: That the aged woman likewise, that they be in behavior as becometh holiness. Mm-hmm. Not false accusers, not given that much too much wine, teachers of good things, that they may teach the young women to be sober.
0: Stop right there. See, ain't nobody preaching this book. It's too many mean preachers, too many mean preacher women, too many mean preacher laymen.
1: Right.
0: All these churches around here, it ought to be somebody that's got some kind of love. But God didn't expose all these big churches. God will sure get rid of you when he knows that you're not going to change.
2: Right.
0: And I'm letting everybody know over this radio station. I ain't got time to preach on and on. But I'm going to let y'all know. If you're just preaching the gospel of Jesus Christ, you're going to hell.
1: Amen.
0: Because the Bible let us know any other gospel preached than the kingdom of God is a curse to you. John told you Jesus Christ was just going to come and die for your sins. But salvation is in the knowledge of Jesus Christ.
1: Right, amen.
0: Not just because he died. It's in the knowledge.
1: Amen.
0: And I'm giving you the knowledge here.
2: Right.
0: So every third Sunday, I'm looking for all of y'all. Preachers, y'all need to close y'all churches.
2: Amen.
0: If y'all don't know if y'all going to heaven, amen, how are you going to lead somebody else to heaven? I'm warning you, preachers.
1: Amen.
0: You're going to wake up.
1: Amen.
0: You're going to be in a flame of fire, just like that rich man was.
1: Amen.
0: Go tell my brother, don't come down here warm me, because I'm being tormented in this flame.
1: Amen.
0: Hello.
1: Amen.
0: And Noah preached for many years. There wasn't but 8 people saved then. See, when you preach like this, the devil got to go.
1: Right.
0: Just read, I'm glad God gave me folks that was appointed to be saved.
1: Amen.
0: That was chosen to be saved.
1: Amen.
0: The folks that done left here, they were not chosen.
1: Amen.
0: So I don't worry about it.
2: That's right.
1: Amen.
0: Like the Bible said, Might not be but two or three. He'll be here. I know he's here today. But y'all can ignore me if you want. I don't care. Like Jesus said, your own family gonna turn against you. So I don't worry about nobody talking about me behind my back. Because I was born for this. I'm the Solid Rock Church. I done been through a lot of folks. And they didn't make me give up.
1: Amen.
0: Hello.
1: Amen.
0: That's the devil.
1: Yeah.
0: Talking about how many of y'all feel like giving up. You ain't got no sense at all. Get behind the pulpit and ask folks that. That means you don't know nothing about the gospel of the kingdom. Because there ain't no other gospel that you can be saved by. Hello. Praise God. And when you look at the Bible, you look at Galatians 1 and 8. And Galatians 1 and 8 will tell you any other gospel but the gospel of the kingdom is a curse to the whole nation. That's mean T.D. Jakes failed. That's mean Kevin O'Donnell done failed. That's mean this boy over here in conversation done failed. What is his name? Look at all the hell going on over there at Robinson's church. Preaching everything but the gospel of the kingdom. I tell all of y'all better hear Bishop Preston and change your wicked ways and try to get down here.
2: Amen.
0: Y'all heard that little girl preaching last week. You heard her up here preaching today. Then you heard that a little larger girl. What's your name, girl?
4: Keisha.
0: Amen. This ain't nothing to play with. Because if you don't get this gospel that's right here in the kingdom of God, if you don't get it, good sound words don't sound like nothing to me. Enticing words.
1: Yeah,
0: right. Want to entice you, let you know you all right with God. You ain't all right with God.
1: Right.
0: When you look in the book of Genesis, the sixth chapter, God said, hey, they made man because man is so wicked.
1: Amen.
0: How come I'm the only one preaching the truth?
1: Right.
0: Hello.
1: Glory. Amen.
0: Praise God.
1: Right.
0: I'm going to finish this next week, but I'm telling everybody over that radio, every third Sunday in the month, I got Women's Day here. And I want you to come and sign up to exercise your ministry.
1: Amen.
0: Praise God.
1: Praise God.
0: And I got Edward here with me today.
1: Amen.
0: Praise God. He's getting ready to go with us over to another church. Ever since I've known Edward, he has stuck by my side. Praise God.
1: Praise God.
0: Praise God.
1: Praise
0: but if they ain't preaching the kingdom of God, Edward, hello.
1: Amen.
0: Praise God.
1: Praise God.
0: Good enticing words ain't going to get you to heaven.
1: That's right.
0: Hello.
1: Amen.
0: So I'm going to leave it right there because we got to go to another church today.
1: Amen.
0: Praise God.
1: Praise God.
0: And I thank you all for listening to me every third Sunday at the Good Shepherd Church. I want all you women to be here.
1: Amen.
0: And sign up.
1: Amen.
0: So I can hear your ministry.
1: Amen.
0: And what you don't know, I'll teach you the real thing.
1: Amen.
0: Praise God.
1: Amen.
0: That's it.
1: Amen.
0: I quit. I'm out of here.
5: Did y'all hear what he just said? It says, but speak thou the things which become sound doctrine. We have to speak the things that become sound doctrine. That sound doctrine is the truth. Sound doctrine is going to get us there. The truth is going to get us there. We have to hear the word and be able to speak it, be able to teach it, be able to tell others about who God is and what he expects of us. It is letting us know as women and men how we ought to be, how we ought to act, how our behavior and character is supposed to be. It says that the aged man be sober, grave, temperate, sound in faith, in charity, and patience. In patience, we have to be clear-minded. We have to be sober-minded so that the things that distract us won't hinder us. The things that we think about. It does not hinder us from preaching this word. It does not hinder us from serving God. We have to clear our minds of the things that don't pertain to him and don't pertain to his word. He want us to get the word. He want us to be able to speak the truth. He want us to be able to have the truth in our life, to be able to live the truth. It says be sound in faith, be healthy in faith, be strong in faith. Know that for sure that what you do for God is going to come to pass and it's going to work itself out. He is there to be able to keep you, to be able to provide for you, bless you. Be sound in faith. Believe the word. Believe what he says in this word. It says in charity, in patience. We have to have patience. We can't just be rushing. We can't just be doing the things that just have us doing anything because we out of patience. We don't have much patience to be able to sit there and wait. We have to understand that it's not our timing. It's going to always be God's timing to what we need to do, for what we need to do. And it says, the aged women, likewise, that they be in behavior. This is talking about our behavior as people of God. We have to understand that there is a standard that we must live by, that there is a behavior, a character, a personality that we must live by. And it says, as becometh holiness. We have to be holy. That's the only way that he will be able to see our needs of wanting to get into heaven. If we become holy, he sees that we are serious about wanting to get into heaven. Serious about wanting to keep our minds and our body clean. Our spirit clean so that he can use us. Our temple clean. We have to have a behavior that becometh holiness. It says not being false accusers. We can't lie. We can't lie on somebody else and knowing it's not the truth. Don't be false accusers. It says not giving to much wine. Don't be giving into wine that it allows you not to be sober-minded. We have to have a clear mind. We have to be sober-minded. It says, teachers of good things. Don't be teachers of bad things. And this good things is all the things that is coming out and pertaining to this Bible. That's the good thing. Be a teacher of the word. Be a teacher of God and how he wants us to be like as his children. It says that they may teach the young men to be sober. That they may teach the young women to be sober, to love their husbands, to love their children, to be discreet, chaste, keepers at home, good, obedient to their own husband, that the word of God be not blasphemed. And that is what it takes for us as women and even men to be able to teach those that's under us, the younger generations, how to serve God, how to be there for their family at home that is serving God. It says to love their husbands and to love their children. We ought to be discreet as women, keepers at home that's good, chaste, obedient to their own husband, that the word of God, it all boils down to the word of God. We have to be a kind person in God, a kind woman in God, giving, ready to give, holiness, and speak sweet things, teach good things of the word. It says, go down to 12, teaching us that denying ungodliness and worldly lusts, we should live soberly, righteously, and godly in this present world. Not the world after us, but this present world. We have to live like this in this present world. We have to deny ungodliness. We have to deny the things that don't pertain to God, the things that people say is so much better than going to church. We can't do that. We have to deny worldly lust. A lot of people in the world today is thinking that we can live a life without God and still be okay. We can still be blessed. No, it says to deny ungodliness, to deny worldly lust. You'll be able to be stronger in your faith when you deny these things in front of the people that don't serve God. That's how we have to be. We have to stand strong for God. We have to not be ashamed of this word. We have to not be ashamed to tell these people what their sins is, so that they may be able to get out of it, so that they can serve God too. It says we should live. This is how we should live. It says we should live soberly, righteously, and godly. The Bible is telling us right here how we should live. And we got to live the word. We got to live what he says to be living like in this present world. Present world means currently, right now, not tomorrow, not next week, not in the next month when you feel like you'll have yourself together, but right now in this present world. It says looking for, this is 13, looking for that blessed hope and the glorious appearing of the great God and our Savior, Jesus Christ. The end is going to come. We have signs right now telling us that he is in control. That is his power to allow these things to happen to these different countries, states, and cities. The floods, fire, all of that, earthquakes, hurricanes, tornadoes, all of that, destroying the land. And he said this is what is going to happen when the end is soon to come. The end is soon to come. We have to look for that blessed hope. And that's what we as saints, people of God, is doing. Looking for that blessed hope. Having the hope and assurance that he is going to do what he said he's going to do. And it's coming to pass. And it says, in the glorious appearing of the great God and our Savior Jesus Christ. We want to be able to see God. We want to be able to reign with him. We want to be able to live in heaven with him, go to heaven with him, eat in heaven with him. It says, who gave himself for us, because we know the sacrifice that he made. We know what he did on that cross. We know why he did it, for our sins, so that we may be able to be saved, for our salvation. This is what he intended for us. That he has made a way so that we can be able to get into heaven, so that we can be able to live a sinless life, so that we can become holy people, sound in faith, having patience, being all the things of Jesus's character, how he wants us to be, because we can't be it. We have to have faith. We have to believe in the word of God. We have to believe that what he did for us, it makes a path and makes a way for us now on living a righteous life. It says that he might redeem us from all iniquity and purify unto himself a peculiar people, zealous of good works. We are a peculiar people. Once we believe and redeem ourselves from all the iniquity we did once before, all the things that we did in our past, we have to understand that there's a new way of living in God. That he gives us the blueprint in this word on how to live and how not to be. The people that we should not follow, the people that we should not be like. He wants us to be clean, holy people. He wants us to teach good things. He wants us to be kind, loving. He wants us to have mercy, have patience, be charity, believe his word. He wants us to have strong faith. Believe that God can do it for you, because he will and he can. You just got to clean yourself up. You got to have a clear mind to be able to think about the things of the truth. We have to be able to get stronger in God and teach the younger generation on how to be in God, because he's going to purify us into himself, a special people, a people that is not hidden, but a people that is on the hill, shining their light, shining out and telling the truth unto these people that don't know, so that they may come out of darkness and into the light, so that they can get away from that devil and come to Jesus Christ. And we have to understand that this truth is the truth. This word is the truth. Believe it. Believe it, because it is going to happen. He did say it was going to happen with that flood, and it happened. So when the fire come, we know that he already told us about this. He warned us about this. If we did not serve him, that's what we're good for. Nothing but the fire. if we did not serve him. So we have to serve him in spirit and in truth. We have to have his spirit. We have to know his truth. And his truth is going to set us free. It's going to get us there into heaven. It says, these things speak and exhort and rebuke with all authority. And let no man despise thee. Don't let a man despise you. Don't let a man tell you or deceive you that the things of the Bible is false. We have to understand that when we speak these things, when we speak the truth with authority, that is going to make room for us. It's going to make room for the people to hear that this is something different from what they've been taught. That this is a true meaning of life. That this is the true meaning of life. So let's not be dismayed by the world and what they have going on, the lust that they have going on, the ungodliness that they have going on. Let's be able to teach them, though. Let's be able to tell them good things of the Bible so that they may turn away from their wicked ways. Let's not be deceived or despised by these false prophets telling us that we don't have to do all this. God is telling us here how we have to be, and he's telling us that we have to do all this. We do, because that's what it's going to take for us to be able to be truthful about who we serve and how we serve him.
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9: This next song is song by Zamara. It's not so new, but you may have heard it. It goes a little bit like that.

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0: family, it's Willie Mo Jr. here, and I got a special love for Little Rock. 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Many of you all remember me for being the guy that they call Pretty Willie. If I can be honest, the pretty gone, but I'm holding on to handsome pretty good. 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
1: Right here, we got the Get Up News, Griff's Prayer to Ericaism, and the music that you love. 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Y'all know how we do. We'll be faith walking.
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0: 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God has done a special work in my life. Many of you all remember me for being the guy that they call Pretty Willie. 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But let me tell you something. 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

0: 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Many of you all remember me for being the guy that they call Pretty Willie. 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
5: He's on the way.

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1: Psalms 91 and 1 says, "He that dwelleth in the secret place of the Most High shall abide under the shadow of the Almighty." 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
1: Right here, we got the Get Up News, Griff's Prayer to Erica-ism, and the music that you love. 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Y'all know how we do. We'll be faith walking,
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1: Touch your neighbor and say, neighbor, if you're going through anything, just leave it alone. 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
1: Hey family, it's Willie Mo Jr. here, and I got a special love for Little Rock. God has done a special work in my life. Many of you all remember me for being the guy that they call Pretty Willie. If I can be honest, the pretty gone, but I'm holding on to handsome pretty good. But let me tell you something. God can work a new thing in your life, and he can change the chapters of your life. And that's why I'm so grateful that I get an opportunity to be on radio in my second home, Little Rock, Arkansas. Follow me at Willie Moore Jr. Live on Instagram and Facebook, and make sure that you keep it locked right here on 102.5 Praise FM. Flat out.
2: This is Judge Wendell Griffin. Pulaski County, thank you. From the bottom of my heart, thank you for the overwhelming support you showed in the Democratic primary. 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You reminded this county that when people come together with hope and purpose, history starts to move. But our journey isn't finished. We are one step away from making history, one step from leadership that serves every neighborhood, every family, every community in Pulaski County. That next step is November 3rd. So thank you for your faith in me. Thank you for your prayers, your encouragement, and your vote. Now let's finish what we started together. One county, one community, one future. This is Judge Wendell Griffin. I approve this message.
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0: Rosen, and a special appearance by 89-year-old Vinny Harris, overseer Carl Hunter's 20th generation of pastoral musical celebration. 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